0: And by using a lot of instruction on the paper through the jumbo word, like you can see number five. Look at the and something, you know, student wouldn't understand. And I asked them to work in pair. When they look at this, they look confused. But I can notice that a lot of them are so enthusiastic. Like they are excited, oh, what is this? And they try harder than before. I compare their response when I ask them to read the instruction and when I ask them to do this. I can see the difference very clearly. Everybody is so enthusiastic and try very hard, even if some of them couldn't do it. And I gave them a limited of time. Some can do a lot, but the solo class, most of them couldn't do anything. So after 10 minutes, I asked them to compare their result with their friends, with other groups. And they can't do all, they can do just 50%. So I asked them to find out the answer from the books. And they were pretty happy. And that's from the first 8 instruction. And
1: yeah,
0: after the first 8 instruction over, like they could do about 50%. So I gave them another 8. This time they could do better and they were very happy with this reading. I think it's a success for me.
1: Wow.
0: And the second activity, I try jigsaw reading. The jigsaw, sorry. Normally reading in my class, I just ask people to read the text. And I can see that most of them are bored. But this time, instead of having a passage and pictures, I make copies and I cut them. And I make them into sets. And I ask students to work in groups of 3 or 4, whatever they want. Before they do the text, I ask them what they can see in the picture and which word. Actually, on the picture, they can see the name of the cities. And then I ask them what they know about those cities. And they told me different words, and I wrote the words on the board. And then after that, I gave them all the pieces that I cut. And I asked them to put them together to describe each picture. And look at the picture when they were working. Never before that I could see this picture. Everybody, you know, good cooperation. Normally people would feel bored reading English. Not a lot of students like it, especially students in a small town. But look at this one. I was very happy to see this, even if I still don't know if they could do 100%. And this one,
1: yeah.
0: Very good, yeah. Cooperation.
1: Yeah.
0: And here. And among 6 groups, 2 groups make 100%. They could arrange the story, arrange the text perfectly, 100%. And other group make like 20%, 50% mistake. And when they finish doing this, I ask the 2 group, what technique that they use? How could they do 100%? And they say,

0: that first of all, they just scan through the word, scan through some important words that they think that connected with the picture. And and on the piece, there are some words that deal with the picture. But one piece, nothing deal with the picture at all. So I asked them how they know. And they said that, well, other pieces go with other picture. So this is the only one left. So they put it to this one. And one group said,
1: good thinking.
0: And another group said that they put the piece together, they say the cut, if the cut fit, it means that it come together.
1: Yeah. I know. Which is also good problem solving.
0: I'm very glad to see how hard they try, how enthusiastic, and how much cooperation that they put together this time. And after they finished putting the story together, I asked them scanning questions, just a few questions, before I let them do the question on the paper. And I thought both techniques that I tried great for my kids. And I already introduced this technique to the staff at my school, and they said that they are trying too. Thank you very much.
1: Yeah, wonderful. Oh, there's so many pieces from that too, and I think we could probably spend the rest of the evening, morning for you, evening for me, just sharing ideas. But there's two things that jump out at me from your sharing. One is, I love how you used, because we explored that idea of mixed up writing, when you, and you used it as a tool for making people, they're your students, to really be curious about what is happening in the text. And isn't it interesting, when it's mixed up, people want to focus. It creates a reason to be interested. And I really think that was a very creative usage of that mixed up text. Very, very interesting. And then, as you pointed out, sorry, are you hearing me or not?
2: Yeah.
1: Yes, okay. Okay, good. And then I also think the whole, as you pointed out with your pictures, when you ask the students to try to match up the text with a picture or the text with a heading, you get interest. So I think we've maybe learned something altogether about reading tasks, and that is when you create a mystery of some kind or a problem to be solved, the students, and I think regardless of the age, frankly, I think young students, old students, when they want to solve a problem, you create the problem, and then they're going to be excited about it. So I'm very excited to hear that. I'll let Ajahn Naraporn translate, and then we'll see if somebody else wants to share something else from Bangkok.
2: ค่ะจากท่านอาจารย์ที่หัวหินนะคะก็ได้นำเทคนิคนะคะที่เราได้เรียนรู้ในเซสชั่นที่1ถึง6เนี่ย2อันนะคะไปใช้นะคะก็อาจารย์บอกว่าอย่างแรกก็คือเรื่อง jumbled words 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

0: I mean, didn't that make your heart sing? You know, ah! Didn't you feel so happy when they said, I love this? And now you have a strategy you can use. So I think there's a lot of wonderful benefit. Story, just in terms of trusting our students, even if they're little, and finding a way to make it work for all of them. So that's a very inspiring story of reading. Thank you. So we want to touch on now one of our topics. We probably won't get to the other two that we had predicted for for this morning, but we're going to touch on one for sure. But I wanted to just highlight that the sharing that we just had from Hua Hin in Bangkok, really, we want to see this as the most important part of the sessions that we have going forward. So please continue to bring examples of your work, things you experiment with, because it's very exciting to hear. You know, you get tired of hearing what, you know, a teacher, a professor has to say to you. So please continue to bring your stories, and we'll hear from them going forward. So, one of the topics we wanted to touch on a little bit further this afternoon, morning, evening, depending on where you are in the world, is extensive reading. So, if you'd go ahead to the next slide, we ask the question of what is it and why do we do it? I'm going to use the work of Alan Mailey, who you probably know from reading about him or perhaps studying him. He really makes the case for extensive reading, as do many, many teachers and professors. And it's the idea, I don't know if you remember from the very beginning of our series where, you know, I always like to flex my arm and talk about reading as a muscle. I mean, writing's a muscle. There's a lot of skills in life that are like a muscle, but reading is absolutely one of them. And so Alan Mailey generated this list of 12 items, which you have in your handout, but which I'll talk through right now, is what is extensive reading based upon his experience? So we're just going to run through these kind of quickly. I'm going to just say a little bit about these 12 elements, and then I'm going to ask you to talk about it from the perspective of opportunities and challenges given your environments, working with the curriculum, working with standardized texts. So please, as I talk about this as kind of this ideal world, please know that I know, and Alan does as well, and everybody knows that extensive reading is a model that is very exciting and interesting, but it doesn't mean it's easy to implement in your classroom. So after I talk through these 12 elements, we're going to go straight to you describing with each other how this is easy or what the opportunities are and how this is hard. And please don't be afraid of the hard question. You know, why is this hard to do given what you have to deal with in the classroom? So maybe before I begin, Ajahn Narapporn, you want to just explain that what I just said there?
1: ค่ะสำหรับหัวข้อต่อไปนะคะที่อาจารย์มาดีจะพูดถึงในวันนี้ก็คือ extensive reading นะคะซึ่งตามสไลด์เมื่อกี้นะคะก็คือว่าคือ extensive reading 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
1: Thank you. So back to the slide from Alan Mailey. And some of these things are going to feel really so self-evident and easy, and some of the things you might turn your head and wonder, why are they pointing this out? These actually come from the Extensive Reading Foundation, and I'm not sure our assistant and technician and help at TOT is not in today, Anders, but typically he would put that link right up for you to see it. But never mind, you'll see it next time. The Extensive Reading Foundation, there's lots of materials, many of which have been created by Alan Mailey and others. And one of the things that the Extensive Reading Foundation has done is try to create texts that are available and accessible to students like yours. So that's a resource for you. I'll just run through these four and then Naraporn can translate the whole bit I just said. Some of the guidelines for extensive reading is that one, we begin with students read a lot and read often. So in other words, reading becomes something that's a leisure activity almost. It's something they do instead of, remember we talked about watching television or going on Facebook or texting their friends, depending on your level of technology in your homes and schools and communities. It's where reading becomes an activity that you do because it's fun to do. So it's encouraged by the school, but the idea is your students are doing it all the time on their own. Oh, here's the link. That's great. The Extensive Reading Foundation. The second guideline is that there's a huge variety of text types, and we're not being judgmental about what our students or our children, whatever the case may be, read. So if they prefer to read sports articles about, you know, football, or if they prefer to read about, you know, stars and what's happening in the gossip magazines, or if they prefer to read old texts or new texts, we're not being critical about that. We just want them reading. So they get to pick from the huge variety of texts that are out there. The third element, the texts are not just interesting, they are engaging and compelling. And I found this a really interesting distinction. Interesting sort of means to me, oh, okay, okay, I'll give this my attention for the next 5 minutes because my teacher asked me to. No, we're really trying to find texts. When we say compelling, you know, think about something that you read and you can't put it down. You don't want to stop. It gets late. You're awake. Your eyes are getting tired, but you can't stop reading it. These, we'd be thinking to ourselves, what kinds of texts are going to be compelling for my students? What are they just going to be so excited about that they can't stop reading it? And it might be things that surprise you, and you may have to ask some questions. The fourth element, which obviously relates to the third, is that within these compelling texts, the students are making the choices. They decide what to read. There's not really assigned texts within the extensive reading part of the curriculum. So go ahead, Naraporn, with those, and then we'll move on to the next set after that.
0: Thank you. ค่ะ ขอสไลด์ที่ 15 อีกทีนะคะ ค่ะ สำหรับสไลด์นี้นะคะก็เริ่มต้นไกด์ไลน์ของ Professor Alan Mailey นะคะเรื่อง Extensive Reading 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

0: But I try to encourage them, such as external reading that many schools don't have now. In my school, that only one level that have external reading for students to study. So I try to encourage that. Which one you like, you should read, and then we will have reward. That you said that no reward, but I think it is necessary for our students, but the marks or the test, but opinion are open by choose by themselves which one they like. Yeah, that's, I have one book that's folktale from Asia or the short story. You choose one or two that you like, and then you have evaluate that you like or not by testing, and it makes they to like to read, I think. Thank you.
1: Yeah. No, thank you very much. And we will carry on from here next time. In 1 week, we'll be all back together for the next session. And you've said something very important, which is the truth of the students have so much work to do to complete the other assignments they already have. So creating time to want to do reading, even to have time to do the reading. But you make a good point that, yes, sometimes the comics, even in another language, are a way to start. So we're going to continue. The limitations, it's important to acknowledge the limitations. But next time, if you look at the first question, that's going to be your reflection question on that slide. What has worked for you in terms of broadening your students' reading text? So this week, your assignment is that first bullet. You know, think about your own work and what is working in terms of expanding and trying to have your students do more extensive reading. And we will carry on in a week's time. And I look very much forward to it. I'll let you wind up, Ajahn Narapporn, and I'll just say now, Kafkun Ka and Sawadi Ka. See you in a week.
2: Yeah. ค่ะอาจารย์มาร์ตี้นะคะก็บอกว่าจากปัญหาที่ท่านอาจารย์ทางหัวหินแล้วก็ทางกรุงเทพได้กล่าวถึงนะคะเราก็จะเริ่มจากจุดนั้นนะคะในเซสชันต่อไปของเรานะคะเราจะพูดถึงปัญหาแล้วก็อาจจะมีถามมีปัญหามีข้อท้าทายอีกก็ได้นะคะอาจารย์จะมาเพิ่มเติมได้แล้วก็สำหรับต่อไปแล้วก็สำหรับการบ้านนะคะลองไปคิดดูนะคะว่าอาจารย์จะใช้วิธีใดนะคะเทคนิคใดที่จะช่วยให้นักเรียนเราเนี่ยใช้ 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
0: okay
1: I think you can check the answers now
0: okay okay I'm so now or do you want 3 more minutes Is it okay now, Narapun?
1: Yeah.

0: Yeah.
1: Well, let's just start, because at this point, let's go to Hua Hin first, because at this point, we're just taking guesses, you know, so it doesn't matter, and we're just making the predictions and looking at the kind of what the headline tells you about a text. So let's see what Hua Hin has to offer.
2: Good morning.
1: Hi, good to see you. Hello.
2: From Hua Hin. When I read the topic, gas pump heat falls over onto car at 7-Eleven, my partner and I think that there might be an accident. A car either hit gas pump, and then there might be an explosion. Something might be on fire, and somebody might get injured. This is what we think.
1: Ah, yeah. Yeah, great. So you've generated all kinds of predictions. And you're using a lot of prior knowledge. I mean, so this is the point about how every time we ask our students to read something, they're going to bring everything they know to bear. So you know things already about gas pumps and flammable objects. And so you've brought this into your understanding of what this article might say. So yeah. That's really an excellent example of how you do that. Yes.
2: Yeah, thank you.
1: Thank you very much. Yeah, anything else from Hua Hin? Another perspective or another analysis? Or should we go to Bangkok?
3: Okay, in my opinion, when I read this headline, we think that there was an accident happened at maybe the gas station, and the car maybe is broken or damaged by the gas pump, like her idea. Yeah, I think it is an accident.
1: Yeah. Some kind of an accident. And something was damaged as a result.
3: Yep.
1: Yeah. I think you're on to the right track. And again, you're using your metacognitive skills. You're really bringing a lot of awareness of what might happen.
3: Yep.
1: And what I realized when I read this article is that I don't think at 7-Elevens in Thailand there are always gas pumps. Sometimes, but not always. Is that true?
3: Yeah, right.
1: Right, so that's an interesting thing. You know, that's a cultural influence. Sometimes there'll be a gas pump, sometimes not.
3: Right, you're right.
1: Okay, well anyway, thank you. So Naraporn, you want to give a little translation of that?
4: Well, I couldn't catch the last point, yeah, about the culture, yeah, because I was, yeah, talking to John about the PowerPoint.
1: It's okay. I'll just mention quickly in our report, and you can include it in your translation. It was just a small thing that noticing that that 7-Elevens in the United States sometimes have gas pumps, or in Bangkok, in Thailand, sometimes they have gas pumps, sometimes they don't, which is also true in the U.S. So it's just the point that, you know, this is a 7-Eleven with a gas pump, but that's not going to happen at every 7-Eleven you see. So that was an interesting perspective.
4: Yeah. Yeah. And I think that's different here because you say that sometimes 7-Eleven in the United States has a gas pump, but for us, gas pump has 7-Eleven, right?
1: Oh.
4: Yeah.
1: Yeah. Oh, that's right. That's right.
4: Yeah, that's why I was confused. Yeah, because, you know, usually our gas pumps, you know, different brands, you know, they have different brands of groceries in there, right? And 7-Eleven is just one. Yeah. So
1: yeah.
4: Our gas pump really has a grocery or convenience store, you know, just like 7-Eleven. Yeah.
1: Yeah, yeah. And I actually don't know anyway. So go ahead and translate that. We'll go on to the article.
4: Okay. โอเคค่ะสำหรับแค่headline ที่เราเห็นนะคะท่านอาจารย์ทางหัวหินก็บอกว่าอ่านแค่นี้นะคะ gas pump hit falls over onto car at 7-Eleven ก็จะแปลว่านึกภาพออกเลยว่าจะต้องเกิด accident นะคะอุบัติเหตุขึ้นแน่ๆนะคะแล้วก็ในปั๊มน้ำมันนะคะแล้วก็มีอะไรเกี่ยวกับ 7-Eleven ตรงนี้เราก็ทราบเพราะว่าเรามีร้านสะดวกซื้อ 7-Eleven อยู่ทั่วประเทศ

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1: Okay, so I don't know exactly what we have on the next screen, but if you will give me the next slide, please. And then we might want the next one right after that. So go right ahead to the one that talks about reading.
0: ค่ะสไลด์ที่6เลยค่ะ the other one right
1: yeah the next one and you're going to have this in your handouts as well it starts the article so this is an actual news article from Friday June 12th and what I'd like to doIs I would like to have us read this out loud. So, would somebody from Bangkok be willing to read this first slide? Just anybody, a volunteer. Any brave person. Remember, we always need brave people.
0: Okay, we've got one here.
1: Thank you for being brave. Okay, go ahead and just read it.
2: Okay. Friday, June 12, with Battleboards. At about 6 p.m. Tuesday, the Battleboards Fire Department responded to a report of a small fire at 7-Eleven on Western Avenue in West Bettleboro. Upon arrival, they found that a gas pump had been hit by a car, fell over and landed on top of another car. Nobody was injured.
1: Yeah, thank you. What a story. Hi, thank you for reading. Okay, how about the next, let's go to the next slide and have another volunteer, please, to read the next bit.
0: Slide ที่7ค่ะ
1: Another brave volunteer from Bangkok. And then the next part, we're going to go to Hua Hin and find a brave volunteer there. So...Be ready. So, but this one, somebody from Bangkok, please.

0: ค่ะทางหูหินมีคนอ่านไหมคะไม่ได้ยินเสียงค่ะหรือทาง
1: Oh, thank you. That's great.
2: Okay. The area, including the road, was engulfed in a thick cloud of white extinguishing power that was released as soon as the fire began. The canopy over our gas pump in Vermont have dry power extinguishing system that work by both manual operation by heat.Activate sensor said Chief Michael Buckles of the Bettenboro Fire Department. They can make quite a mess, he said.
1: Okay, thank you. That was beautiful. All right, anybody want to read the third section from Bangkok, baby?
0: ค่ะ เชิญเลยค่ะ
3: Bocasi said the fire was likely the result of a small amount of gas that was trapped in the pumping when the gas pump was leaked from its

0: Iceland. It's not like there was a big gas spill because the gas atomic carry shuts down if the problem is chest of Boscosi explained.
1: Great. Great. Thank you so much. Hi. And then somebody want to read the next? I mean, we have on. Let me actually just read the last bit because then we can move on to the activity. So we have this whole article where there's all kinds of information. I don't know if you're tracking this. This is a very simple reading task, but it's filled with information. And so we're going to move on to just a little scanning review in a minute. Let me just finish off the last bit of it, and then we can do the scanning activity that I have in mind. He added, this is this guy named Bukhazi, that the 7-Eleven clerk immediately shut down the electricity to all pumps. The maintenance crew for 7-Eleven arrived at the scene to cap the plumbing to the pump that was broken off and secure any loose wiring or plumbing so that the store could reopen. And then if we go to the next slide, he says, any gas company chain, all of them, have environmental cleanup crews that work on the pumps and know systems, Bukhazi said. We're on to the next slide, please. The last fire engine returned to the department around 11:30 that 96. Night, said Bukhazi, which he said would have been around the same time that cleanup was completed. So you have, all of you who are in either Bangkok or Hua Hin have this whole text in a handout. And those of you who are watching on television have seen it. Maybe we can just, whoever is manning the PowerPoint can just keep scanning back and forth between the slides. But what I want you to remember now is, all right, if this were a text, it's a short text, but it's a complex text. And if you were using this with students, what would be your scanning questions? Okay, so we already did a skimming at the beginning where you got to think about what do you think this article is going to be about. Now you have all this information, different people, different systems. What kinds of scanning questions would you offer your students that would help them develop better reading skills with this relatively simple text from a newspaper? All right, so go ahead, Ajahn Narapporn, and translate. The task is that we're hoping that they're going to develop some scanning and guiding questions, which we'll see on a subsequent slide, but right now it's just to revisit this text with that in mind.
2: Ka. อาจารย์ก็สรุปนะคะว่าข่าวอันนี้เนี่ยนะคะก็ใช้ฝึกได้ทั้งทักษะ skimming แล้วก็ scanning นะคะ skimming เราก็ฝึกไปแล้วนะคะคือเราเห็นแค่ news headline 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
1: exactly okay. Guiding questions or questions that they would ask people to try to find their way into the text to understand more
2: okay

I don't know if I should check in to see what people are generating in terms of ideas. What I'm thinking is I would love to hear from both a few people in Bangkok and then also the groups in Hua Hin, just some of the questions that you would ask students if they were trying to understand the meaning of this text. What are some questions you would ask them as scanning questions? So maybe we can start with two or three groups in

0: Bangkok, and then also check in with Hua Hin to see if there's anything else.
1: ค่ะขออาจารย์ทางกรุงเทพก่อนดีไหมคะค่ะคำถามค่ะ
0: As always, we need brave people.
1: Yeah. ค่ะได้แล้วค่ะทางกรุงเทพเชิญค่ะ
2: That's the first question. Okay. When did the accident happen?
0: Great. Yeah. There you go. There's a date on the article that tells you when it was reported. But that's a very good question. When did the event actually happen?Great, great. Could be yesterday, could be the same day, could be another day. But that's a reading task, absolutely. It's great.
1: ค่ะ มีคำถามอื่นไหมคะ สมอง ค่ะ เชิญค่ะ ตรงกลางเลยค่ะ อาจารย
2: ์ I think for this passage, I think it is possible for us to apply the WH questions, like as what she answered a while ago. It's about asking about when. So there would be, the follow-up would be where. Yeah. It's like, okay, mm-hmm. where
0: yeah.
2: is this thing happened or where is the accident occurred? Thank you.
0: Right. Thank you. Yeah. When, where, uh-huh. Good. What else?Another one from, let's have two more questions from Bangkok, and then we'll go and check in with Hua Hin.
1: ค่ะ ขอที่กรุงเทพอีกสองท่านค่ะ คนละหนึ่งคำถาม ข้างหน้าก่อนเลยค่ะ เชิญค่ะ อาจารย์ดารัน
3: Okay, my group, that we think that it should be, how about the fire security system at the gas station?
0: So you're asking how does, how about, how does that system work? Is that what you mean by how about?
3: Yes.
0: What do you think about how that system works?
3: Yes.
4: Yes.
0: Okay. Great. Yeah.
1: ค่ะ ขออีกหนึ่งคำถามค่ะ ค่ะ เชิญค่ะ
0: Anybody else from Bangkok?Before we go to
1: one more.
2: Why did the gas pump fall over onto the car?
1: Can please?
0: Yeah, this is an
2: Why
0: important
2: did
0: question.
2: Why did the pump fall over onto the car?
0: Yeah, that's a very important question. It's actually a question I have myself when I look at this story. So that's great. What made it happen that way?So in a sense, that's also a bit of a critical thinking question because we have to look at, what led up to that moment. And it's not entirely clear from the story exactly how that happened. So that's also a very important question. Interesting too, for the students. So before we go to Hua Hin, do you want to summarize that, Narapur?
1: ค่ะคำถาม4คำถามนะคะของทางกรุงเทพคำถามแรกคือ when did this accident happen คำถามที่2คือ where นะคะ where did this accident happen number 3 how does the fire system work and number 4 why did the gas pump fall over onto the car
0: okay thank you anything else from Hua Hin in terms of questions for guiding orScanning, questions to get people engaged.
5: Okay. เปิดแล้วค่ะได้ยินไหม Okay. Hello. How many people have injured in this case? How many people have injured in this case?
0: Right. So you're asking, and what's interesting is you're asking questions. I believe that the article answered your question, but this is would be a very good question for students because they would have to read carefully to understand the answer.

0: Hello.
1: Hi, Marty. Okay, it's nice to
0: Hi.
1: meet you again on
0: Good to see
1: conference.
0: you.
1: Okay. I'm a teacher from the north of Thailand, and for my ideas, at the beginning of each semester of each year, okay, I start teaching reading. I think that before start teaching reading, I would like to present you and all of our friends about reading habit first, and after that we will keep going about teaching reading. So this is, for example, that I have got from my school. Okay.

0: Okay, first of all, my topic for reading habit is about my best book. I bring some of my best book that some of my friends bought for me, or some I took from any press, even in Thailand or over the or many countries, something like that. But most of that, most of those, our friends bought it for me. So I took some books to my student in the class like this. Okay, can you see them? Okay. Okay, this just some of the book that I bring into my classroom. I try to let my student, share them to have a look and read all the pictures on and all the stories, something like that. And after that, I put the guideline like this activity, my best book. Those are my best books. So I would like my student to see that. Okay, and any books that they can read or they can find. And I put the outline like this, like number one, what is the name of the book? Where did you get it? How many pages are there? What is your best book about? Or why do you like it? You have to share the ideas. And then I let the student create his or her best book, even in Thai books or foreign books, something like that, and create by using the guideline that I've give them, as you have a look before. So like this is the best book, just for example, like this. This cartoon books in Thai, Mahasanuk. Okay, Khai Hua Lo and Sam. That just share you quickly. Okay. Yeah. Let them critical thinking and create their idea and integrate about the artwork as well with. And this is the books, like an English book. Okay, just some. Au Chivit Rod in America. The name of my best book is Au Chivit Rod in America, Surviving in America, something like that. And then, okay, after that, I let my students try to think about their best book and show and try to work in group work in the class. Try to do some activities with the grouping work, something like that.
1: Yeah.
0: Or sometimes they love to read like outside the class. I call it outside activity outside the classes. Okay, like something like this. I let them read the books. Okay, and let them choose their creative thinking, critical thinking about that. Okay, what do you think about? Each group would like to think about the books. Some classes I do like a group working and create that. If you have 10 or 15, something like that, about books, how you create like a group work in like a bookseller, like work in library, like used book shop, or like a book show or something like that in each group and present the idea. Okay, inside or outside the class, something like this. This is group. And okay, you see that? You see their faces when the students like to work outside the class much more than in the classroom. And after that, if I have more time, I will let them try to create the idea in the paper or like a report, something like that. And this is the evaluation that it makes us to learn about English more, and it makes us fun. When I study English, it makes us love English more. Okay, so thank you.
1: Thanks very much. You know, thank you so much. There's a number of things I want to comment. It looks to me like Hua Hin is getting set up for a presentation, so maybe we'll go back and forth. You know, we'll go to Hua Hin next, and then back to Bangkok. That gives people time. A few things I want to comment about what you've just done. One is, I really appreciate when the teacher brings in her or his best books. This idea of here are the books I love to read, because we know that if a teacher is inspired by reading, if the teacher reads a lot, if the teacher talks about reading, it's going to help to inspire the students to read more. So even just by the role modeling, which we talked about in the earlier sessions, you know, the creating the culture of reading. So already that's there. I also love the idea of the, you know, that the students get to create their own pages. And I am always amazed. I will never stop being impressed by the beautiful artwork that students do. So this idea of that they can be writing about a book, but then they're making a beautiful illustration to go with it is a wonderful thing. And then, as you said at the end, is when students feel like reading books, talking about the books that have inspired them, sharing that with other people, that whole process is really important and makes a big difference in terms of, again, creating a culture of reading, but also just supporting the students as they are reading. So that was a great example of some activities that you have done. Excellent. Thank you. Let's hear from somebody from Hua Hin, then we're going to come back to Bangkok. We're not done with Bangkok yet, but it looked to me like people were getting set up in Hua Hin. What is something that you have done that you feel has been working for you?
2: For that, perhaps I'd like to sum up what...
1: Please. Oh, sorry.
2: In Bangkok.
1: Please do.
2: สำหรับท่านที่นำเสนอนะคะที่กรุงเทพนะคะอาจารย์ก็ให้นำภาพมาให้ดูด้วยนะคะคืออาจารย์ได้ทำกิจกรรมโดยที่อันหนึ่งเนี่ยเป็นสิ่งซึ่งอาจ

0: Look at the and something, you know, student wouldn't understand. And I asked them to work in pair. When they look at this, they look confused. But I can notice that a lot of them are so enthusiastic. Like they are excited, oh, what is this? And they try harder than before. I compare their response when I ask them to read the instruction and when I ask them to do this. I can see the difference very clearly. Everybody is so enthusiastic and try very hard, even if some of them couldn't do it. And I gave them a limited of time. Some can do a lot.
1: Wow.
0: And the second activity, I try jigsaw reading. The jigsaw, sorry. Normally reading in my class, I just ask people to read the text. And I can see that most of them are bored. But this time, instead of having a passage and pictures, I make copies and I cut them. And I make them into sets. And I ask students to work in group of three or four, whatever they want. Before they do the text, I ask them what they can see in the picture and which word. Actually, on the picture, they can see the name of the cities. And then I ask them what they know about those cities. And they told me different words, and I wrote the words on the board. And then after that, I gave them all the pieces that I cut. And I asked them to put them together to describe each picture. And look at the picture when they were working. Never before that I could see this picture. Everybody, you know, good cooperation. Normally people would feel bored reading English. Not a lot of students like it, especially students in a small town. But look at this one. I was very happy to see this, even if I still don't know if they could do 100%. And this one,
1: yeah.
0: Very good, yeah. Cooperation.
1: Yeah.
0: And here. And among six groups, two groups make 100%. They could arrange the story, arrange the text perfectly, 100%. And other group make like 20%, 50% mistake. And when they finish doing this, I ask the two group, what technique that they use? How could they do 100%? And they said that, first of all, they just scan through the word, scan through some important words that they think that connected with the picture. And and on the piece, there are some words that deal with the picture. But one piece, nothing deal with the picture at all. So I asked them how they know. And they said that, well, other pieces go with other picture. So this is the only one left. So they put it to this one. And one group said,
1: good thinking.
0: And another group said that they put the piece together, they see the cut. If the cut fit, it means that come together.
1: I know. Which is also good problem solving.

0: ด้วยนะคะว่าเหตุผลคืออะไรทำไมถึงได้ใช้เทคนิคนี้นะคะทำไมถึงคิดว่าสำคัญเทคนิคสกิมสำคัญสำหรับ text type นี้ทำไมถึงได้คิดว่าเทคนิคสแกนสำคัญกับ text type นี้เป็นต้นนะคะซึ่งตรงนี้เนี่ยทำให้นักเรียนได้เรียนรู้นะคะว่าเทคนิคไหนที่เหมาะกับ text type ไหนแล้วก็ได้รู้ตัวเองด้วยรู้จักตัวเองด้วยนะคะค่ะ
1: I'm from Wat Nong Chok, Pak Di Narasit School in Bangkok. And for my student is young learners, and I try them to read because they even know the letter of English. But I try to give them an easy and concerning about their life. This story I downloaded from studentweekly.com that I heard last week, นะคะ and I show them and make to a group, นะคะ Yes, I let my student to underline the word that they don't even know, and after that, let them wrote down to be in the list.And there are four monkeys in the classroom, and I let four of them to open the dictionary and let them to be a leader to write on the board. Yeah, four monkeys.
0: You mean the most active students?
1: Yes, and I won prize.They can find the synonym, how they understand. I was so surprised. Example, the rich. They try to use the new word, find out, and garbage, and the wrong one, is it? Small bad food. And they understand that, is it teacher? It's correct? Yeah, I said, yes, correct. And...The wrong one. Healthy, good body and strong. And I was so surprised why grade six can do this. And I was so surprised again they can translate in Thai, correct everything. I didn't do anything about translation. I just let them open the dictionary and I found that four monkey can open the dictionary very fast.And the LD students, three LD students, can open the dictionary very fast, just 2 minutes for the long words. And I asked them that, is it easy? Yes, it's easy, and I love English. And I was so happy to hear that. That's all.
2: Yeah. Yeah. No, thank you so much. That's a really lovely sharing. Thank you. There's something always wonderful in everything that you share. But two things come to mind for this one. One is that you decided, even with your young learners, to give them a lot of credit. You know, you decided to say, yeah, let's see what you can do. And so rather than saying, oh, you can't do it, or you, this is going to be too hard for you. You said, no, what can you do? And by using kind of the funny strategy of the four monkeys, you know, the people, the students who might be very energetic and maybe they can't sit still and, you know, you give them a task. But what you learned when you said you're amazed is what I'm always amazed by too, is that our students...can do so much more than we think they can. We just have to say, okay, try. And we make a space for them to try. And you set up a dynamic, you set up a system where the students who are going to be very energetic would have something to do, so they're the ones going to the dictionary. And so therefore, all of a sudden, you find your students doing things that you never expected.And then they are happy with their product as well. They say, oh, I love English. I mean, didn't that make your heart sing? You know, like, ah! Didn't you feel so happy when they said, I love this? And now you have a strategy you can use. So I think there's a lot of wonderful benefit from your story, just in terms of trusting our students, even if they're little, and finding a way to make it work for all of them. So that's a very inspiring story of reading. Thank you. So we want to touch on now one of our topics. We probably won't get to the other two that we had predicted for this morning, but we're going to touch on one for sure. But I wanted to just highlight that the sharing that we just had from Hua Hin and Bangkok, really, we want to see this as the most important part of the sessions that we have going forward. So please continue to bring examples of your work, things you experiment with, because it's very exciting to hear. You know, you get tired of hearing what, you know, a teacher, a professor has to say to you. So please continue to bring your stories and we'll hear from them going forward. So one of the topics we wanted to touch on a little bit further this afternoon, morning, evening, depending on where you are in the world, is extensive reading. So if you'd go ahead to the next slide, we ask the question of what is it and why do we do it? I'm going to use the work of Alan Mailey, who you probably know from reading about him or perhaps studying him. He really makes the case for extensive reading, as do many, many teachers and professors. And it's the idea, I don't know if you remember from the very beginning of our series where, you know, I always like to flex my arm and talk about reading as a muscle. I mean, writing's a muscle. There's a lot of skills in life that are like a muscle, but reading is absolutely one of them. And so Alan Mailey generated this list of 12 items, which you have in your handout, but which I'll talk through right now, is What is extensive reading based upon his experience? So we're just going to run through these kind of quickly. I'm going to just say a little bit about these 12 elements. And then I'm going to ask you to talk about it from the perspective of opportunities and challenges given your environments, working with the curriculum, working with standardized texts. So please, as I talk about this kind of this ideal world, please know that I know, and Alan does as well, and everybody knows, that extensive reading is a model that is very exciting and interesting, but it doesn't mean it's easy to implement in your classroom. So after I talk through these 12 elements, we're going to go straight to you describing with each other how this is easy or what the opportunities are and how this is hard. And please don't be afraid of the hard question. You know, why is this hard to do given what you have to deal with in the classroom? So maybe before I begin, Ajahn Naraporn, you want to just explain that, what I just said there?
0: Okay. สำหรับหัวข้อต่อไปนะคะที่อาจารย์มาดีจะพูดถึงในวันนี้ก็คือ extensive reading นะคะซึ่งตามสไลด์เมื่อกี้นะคะก็คือว่าคือextensive reading 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
1: Thank you. So back to the slide from Alan Mailey. And some of these things are going to feel really so self-evident and easy, and some of the things you might turn your head and wonder, why are they pointing this out? These actually come from the Extensive Reading Foundation. And I'm not sure our assistant and technician and help at TOT is not in today, Anders, but typically he would put that link right up for you to see it. But never mind, you'll see it next time. The Extensive Reading Foundation, there's lots of materials, many of which have been created by Alan Mailey and others. And one of the things that the Extensive Reading Foundation has done is try to create texts that are available and accessible to students like yours. So that's a resource for you. I'll just run through these four and then Narapuran can translate the whole bit I just said. Some of the guidelines for extensive reading is that, one, we begin with students read a lot and read often. So in other words, reading becomes something that's a leisure activity almost. It's something they do instead of, remember we talked about watching television or going on Facebook or texting their friends, depending on your level of technology in your homes and schools and communities. It's where reading becomes an activity that you do because it's fun to do. So it's encouraged by the school, but the idea is your students are doing it all the time. On their own. Oh, here's the link. That's great. The Extensive Reading Foundation. The second guideline is that there's a huge variety of text types, and we're not being judgmental about what our students or our children, whatever the case may be, read. So, if they prefer to read sports articles about, you know, football, or if they prefer to read about you know, stars and what's happening in the gossip magazines, or if they prefer to read old texts or new texts. We're not being critical about that. We just want them reading. So they get to pick from the huge variety of texts that are out there. The third element, the texts are not just interesting, they are engaging and compelling. And I found this a really interesting distinction. Interesting sort of means to me, oh, okay, okay, I'll give this my attention for the next 5 minutes because my teacher asked me to. No, we're really trying to find text. When we say compelling, you know, think about something that you read and you can't put it down. You don't want to stop. It gets late. You're awake. Your eyes are getting tired, but you can't stop reading it. These, we have to be thinking to ourselves, what kinds of texts are going to be compelling for my students? What are they just going to be so excited about that they can't stop reading it? And it might be things that surprise you, and you may have to ask some questions. The fourth element, which obviously relates to the third, is that within these compelling texts, the students are making the choices. They decide what to read. There's not really assigned texts within the extensive reading part of the curriculum. So go ahead, Narapuran, with those, and then we'll move on to the next set after that.
0: Thank you. ค่ะ ขอสไลด์ที่ 15 อีกทีนะคะ ค่ะ สำหรับสไลด์นี้นะคะก็เริ่มต้นไกด์ไลน์ของ Professor Alan Mailey นะคะเรื่อง Extensive Reading 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แต่

0: again. How about anything from Bangkok?
1: I think our culture that my students study a lot, many subjects. So when they finish in each day, they have many homeworks to do. So they have no time to read for pleasure or for anything. But sometimes that they do, I saw that they like to read cartoons. And most cartoons they read in more Thai language. And sometimes cartoon that famous from Korea or Japan, but I try to encourage them, such as external reading that many school don't have now. In my school, that only one level that have external reading for student to study. So I try to encourage that. Which one you like, you should read, and then we will have reward. That you said that no reward, but I think it is necessary for our students, but to the marks or the test, but opinion open by choose by themselves which one they like. That's I have one book that's folk tale from Asia or the short story. You choose one or two that you like. And then you have I evaluate that you like or not by testing, and it's make the to like to read, I think. Thank you.
0: Yeah. No, thank you very much. And we will carry on from here next time. In 1 week, we'll be all back together for the next session. And you've said something very important, which is the truth of the students have so much work to do to complete the other assignments they already have. So creating time to want to do reading, even to have time to do the reading. But you make a good point that yes, sometimes the comics, even in another language, are a way to start. So we're going to continue. The limitations, it's important to acknowledge the limitations. But next time, if you look at the first question, that's going to be your reflection question on that slide. What has worked for you in terms of broadening your students' reading text? So this week, your assignment is that first bullet. You know, think about your own work and what is working in terms of expanding and trying to have your students do more extensive reading. And we will carry on in a week's time. And I look very much forward to it. You wind up, Ajahn Narapporn, and I'll just say now, Kafkun Ka and Sawadee Ka. See you in a week.
2: ค่ะค่ะอาจารย์มาตี้นะคะก็บอกว่าจากปัญหาที่ท่านอาจารย์ทางหัวหินแล้วก็ทางกรุงเทพได้กล่าวถึงนะคะเราก็จะเริ่มจากจุดนั้นนะคะในเซสชันต่อไปของเรานะคะเราจะพูดถึงปัญหาแล้วก็อาจจะมีถามมีปัญหามีข้อท้าทายอีกก็ได้นะคะอาจารย์จะมาเพิ่มเติมใช่แล้วก็สำหรับต่อไปนะคะก็สำหรับการบ้านนะคะลองไปคิดดูนะคะว่าอาจารย์จะใช้วิธีใดนะคะเทคนิคใดที่จะช่วยให้นักเรียนเราเนี่ยใช้ 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

0: 6.
1: They just being pulled out to from the classroom to here for 30 minutes only. The rest of the time, they are with their friends. It's more on giving them the chance to socialize with community or the real students.

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0: I am in ASEAN.

0: How should teachers tackle the pernicious problem of cyberbullying? In this programme, we'll be providing you with ideas to raise awareness of the issues and dangers in both primary and secondary school, including examples of how you can use the curriculum to confront the threats posed by cyberbullying. We'll also be taking an overview of where teachers and schools can find help to deal with the problem. The programme's been filmed at two schools which have developed internet safety policies with support from the organisations ChildNet and Beat Bullying. A courtroom drama is about to unfold in this PSHE lesson. The accused admits that she filmed a friend dancing at a party and posted the images online. The court must decide if she's also guilty of being a cyberbully. It's a completely fictional scenario that's been created by the pupils themselves after being asked to consider different forms of cyberbullying.
1: So can we have some ideas then?
2: We could try somebody for sending rude text messages.
1: Rude text messages, that's a good one.
3: Bullying on chat rooms.
1: Bullying on chat rooms, yes.
4: Post a video on an online video library.
1: On an online video library, that's a really good one, isn't it? Because we're going to have a massive audience. So should we focus on that one? Right, I think the next thing we need to do is allocate our roles. So I want you to all sit around this table here. Getting them to move around in a room is good for a start. Secondly, if they're all sitting around a table and they're actually thinking about issues and they're bouncing off one another, they're generating ideas and it's sort of scaffolding the learning.
2: What about the prosecutioner?
5: She gave no consent to be put on the website.
2: Yeah.
5: And it isn't a joke to her because she got picked on for one of those posters.
1: We try to deliver lessons in sort of engaging ways to get them to think about it, to talk about it, to do some personal thinking and learning. And we feel that this is a very good way of helping them to do that, really.
4: Your charges are that you put an inappropriate video on an online video library of your friend, Sophie. How do you plead?
6: Not guilty.
5: Good afternoon, Your Honours. My client, Sophie, was a victim of her friend's silly behaviour. It wasn't a joke at all, it was just mean on her and she got picked on after school. Can I call my first witness, please? Did she know she was going to go online? Did she know that everybody in the whole world could see her dancing?
2: I think she saw the camera, but I don't think it was a joke. It was mean what she did.
4: Can the defence present their case now?
7: It's ridiculous as being labelled as cyberbullying. It was a simple joke. I'd like to call in a witness. Would you like to tell us how you came across the video?
3: Well, I saw it on the web and it was like the top one there. It was really funny.
7: So you found it funny? You could see that this was a joke?
3: Well, yeah, it looked like it from what I saw.
5: Would you like to have been my client? Would you like to have been laughed at? Would you like to be on an online library?
3: Actually, if I was that person, I wouldn't really like that, but it was funny.
7: Three more questions.
0: Although this decision is being made by pupil magistrates, a judge and jury could be appointed in larger classes.
8: I think she's guilty. I mean, it's not going to harm her, is it? Because she's just doing in the video. She's not the one being bullied about it.
4: I agree with you.
8: Okay.
4: We have come to our decision and we find you guilty.

0: Schools are being encouraged to highlight issues surrounding cyberbullying in subjects across the curriculum, rather than relying only on opportunities presented by PSHE or citizenship. In this ICT lesson, pupils are being taught how to create storyboards using stories about cyberbullying.
1: The IT they're using is to create a storyboard using a Word document, creating text boxes to combine pictures and text about the story they're telling. IT is a very good way of getting cyberbullying message across because they can actually show visually how cyberbullying happens and they can talk about and explore ways it can be resolved. Tell us your story.
2: A little boy from secondary school has answered lots of questions in his class and he's getting bullied on MSN and text messages.
3: So, you know we're doing cyberbullying. You know we're using drama as a means. So, we're going to create these improvisations.
0: In drama, meanwhile, pupils are being asked to act out the impact of cyberbullying. It makes them think about the issues, and it helps them stretch their performance skills.
4: Why do you put those pictures of me on Facebook?
5: What pictures?
4: You know what I'm on about.
5: No, I don't.
3: Oh, it's great as a drama teacher because we want them to find other techniques to show cyberbullying. There's a group who came up with an idea of this person who's at home in their own room where they're meant to feel saved is actually feeling trapped and haunted by these messages that keen up on the social sites.
6: 60, 70,
7: such an idiot.
6: 80,
8: you little landowner.
9: You have no idea who's sending them.
10: No, I don't know what to do.
11: Better sleep with one eye open, eh?
10: I don't know what I've done to them.
3: They've come up with some powerful pieces of drama. Watching them, I actually felt really that my stomach had sunk and it was a horrible situation. But that's exactly what they were meant to recreate because that's exactly how it feels.
12: I wish there was somebody I could tell.

0: This primary class is focusing on the different forms and effects of cyberbullying using role play.
1: I'll give you each a scenario and I want you to spend just a few minutes discussing your role play idea.
0: Here the teacher guides pupils to particular areas of concern, but then leaves them to think for themselves.
2: And we could put up mean and nasty pictures of her, maybe edited ones to make her look even worse.
3: If someone walks home and then they keep getting prank calls and the first time someone's giggling.
4: And then the next time it could be silence.
5: Yeah. So we'll start off laughing at the phone because it's a picture.
3: Because we're being nasty.
1: Drama is really effective because it engages the children. It's a really creative way of them learning. They're involved, they're all involved with it. They have great ideas and it just gives them that insight into cyberbullying. Okay, group two, could you show us your role play, please?
6: Hey, we should prank all those girls over there.
7: Yeah.
3: Hello? Hello?
1: Yes. If it were to happen to them, they would know what to do, who to tell, and what forms of cyberbullying could take place.
3: I'm going to get you.
8: They're coming to get us. What are we going to do?
0: It's also suggested that role plays could be developed into presentations for the whole school and also for parents.
9: Look, you've got a message.
10: Oh, yeah, so I have.
11: What does it say?
10: I'm watching you. Be very afraid. We should report this straight away.
1: It may appear at first as though it's a joke or it's not harming them in any way, but actually, you know, that mental impact, you know, it really can affect children.
0: Cyber charters are a way of encouraging pupils of any age to think through how they use online and text communication. It's an approach that's especially useful for highlighting the importance of privacy and the dangers of inadvertent cyberbullying. The lesson involves class and group discussion.
12: You'll notice that you've got a sheet on your tables and there's two questions on that sheet. The first question says, when you're using ICT to communicate with others, what are your rights? And the other one says, what are your responsibilities?
13: I think it's like one of our rights to like be safe and to feel safe and comfortable on the internet.
12: Any other responsibilities you can think of?
14: I make sure that we don't put any photos of ourselves.
15: Tell your parents and what's going on.
12: Yes, that's right. It's your responsibility to tell your parents what you're using online. That's right. Well done. We're thinking about how they could be exposed to cyberbullying, but also how they might end up being part of cyberbullying by passing on other information.
16: So you respect other people and their property, so like their pictures, like don't send them to other people so it gets old and everything.
0: The groups feedback their ideas for the class charter.
12: What are our rights? What do you think, Skyanne?
17: It's our right to stay safe on the internet.
12: Let's put that down.
18: To not be forced to do anything you don't want to do.
12: Lovely, thank you.
19: How our parents have a right to know what's going on.
12: Now I want you to start thinking about what your responsibilities are.
20: Keep your personal details locked up and to never give anybody them.
21: It's your responsibility to tell an adult and see if they can sort it out.
12: I think it's a good way to get the children really thinking about it, and without doing a focus lesson they don't really have those kinds of opportunities for discussion and sharing their ideas with other children.
0: Charters could also form the basis of a cyber contract, which is signed by every pupil.

0: Support for schools and teachers is readily available from groups such as Beat Bullying and ChildNet. We asked ChildNet's education manager to highlight some of the action that can be taken to protect children from cyberbullying.
1: In terms of resources that teachers can use, there is Safe to Learn that goes into cyberbullying in great detail, what schools can do to prevent cyberbullying, the law that relates to it, and how they can prevent cyberbullying as well. I highly recommend encouraging your pupils to become a little bit more technical. Explore the safety features that are available on their favourite services. On the ChildNet KidSmart website, we've got a skills school where pupils, adults, parents or teachers can skill themselves up. They can learn how to block people on MSN. They can also check their privacy settings on social networking sites so they're not allowing anonymous people onto their accounts. I'd also really encourage teachers to let their pupils know about the new Click Clever, Click Safe code, which is Zip It, Block It, Flag It. The first thing that a teacher needs to do if a child's reported bullying via a mobile phone is to tell them that they've done the right thing in reporting to them in the first instance. Secondly, teachers need to be aware of any policies in place within school if they need to, for example, contact the child protection officer. But what we need to make sure that children do if they're being bullied via a mobile phone is to keep hold of the evidence, so that they've got a record of what's been happening so that they're able to show somebody exactly what's gone on. And of course, perhaps a teacher might recommend that a child reports through to their network provider.
0: Braden Forest School has been awarded top marks for e-safety after reviewing its policies through an online system designed by the South West Grid for Learning.
2: It's called 360 Safe, and what it's enabled us to do is to really check that all the work that we've been doing across the board with our youngsters, with our parents, with our teachers, really fit the bill. For example, the policies section makes sure that you've got a policy that has been developed with the whole school ownership in mind, so everyone is involved.
0: You can find more resources via the Teachers TV website, including dramatisations that you could use as lesson starters in both secondary and primary schools.

0: defence.
1: Yeah, I'm the goalkeeper.
0: Remember, we have a reputation to maintain.
2: Brenda Bigland has been head teacher at Lentrise Primary in Buckinghamshire for over 15 years, and she's made ICT central to her school improvement success.
0: I think what we're trying to do at Lentrise School is to turn it into a hub of learning, not just for children, but for a whole community. And ICT has obviously been hugely instrumental in that. So this is about 21st century learning, but involving a community, not just the pupils in a school.
2: Lentrise is an outstanding primary school and has had many awards and international recognition for its work, particularly in leadership. Brenda believes that the integration of ICT throughout the school was a key factor to this success. Here we'll see some of the many ways they use technology for learning and teaching, Brenda's distributive approach to building leadership within the school, and how they use ICT to build a broader learning community beyond the school gates. This is the story of their journey. When Brenda first started in 1994, the school had a falling roll and only a handful of outdated computers.
0: I think the thing is, when you start with three BBCs and no internet, and you've got over 300 children in the building, for me it was important that we actually put some more computer technology in, so we just went for computers. And we put internet connectivity in one room, because at that stage, that's all I could afford. And I know this sounds absolutely crazy, but the next step we took was into video conferencing.
3: So does anyone know anything about me yet?
4: You're an Olympic athlete, brother.
2: Today the Year 5s are talking to Paralympic 800-metre champion Danny Crates.
5: What is it like walking onto the

0: track.
1: When you walk onto the track for a big, big race, it's really, really scary.
2: The school first got this equipment in 1998.
3: I saw a sheet come across my desk from a company that wanted to sell video conferencing. So I rang them and said, look, I think this would be fabulous in primary education. Have you got many primary schools doing this yet? And the answer was no. So I negotiated with them that we would show them how it could be done in a primary school if they would come and train us and work with us. And that became a partnership that has lasted for 12 years.
1: How many of you have ever seen an Olympic medal before? Well, here's the girl, I'm afraid you won't be able to hold this one. It's
0: really exciting to speak to Danny because you wouldn't really go face to face with an Olympic athlete or a Paralympian, but we were quite lucky.
3: We have talked to sports personalities, we've talked to Europe, we've practiced French by speaking to children in France. Real learning.
1: You could all make Olympians.
4: Thank you very much. Have to give away.
2: The next step was to put internet connectivity throughout the school.
3: The rationale for that was not just to use, say, laptops or whatever in the classrooms. It was because I had already seen the birth of the interactive board.
5: I wonder if that's Sarah Percy or Bill.
3: So I then went out and found a provider and worked with that provider. And instead of putting just interactive boards in year 5 and 6, we put them in every classroom. That was a huge cost to the school.
5: Do you know what we're going to do? We're going to all go and have a go at doing it on the computer.
2: Jill Watson, one of 3 assistant head teachers, is early years coordinator and school improvement manager for ICT.
6: One of the reasons that we've planned this session this morning, it gets them into the key mouth skills, it gets them thinking about making their own storybooks, get them excited about telling stories and then reading them back. And as you can see, they are really enjoying it, learning that clicking a button does this and does that. I mean, it's just fabulous.
7: Say, it's going backwards.
3: For some, they think, well, why would you want to do it to a 4-year-old? But actually, if a 4-year-old starts with confidence, they can conquer the world by the time they're 11.
5: So we've got our cameramen, we've got our owls.
3: Then we started to think of the tools that would work with the interactive board. So then other things came on board, webcams, visualizers. So what we've done is to create a pocket of technology in every single classroom.
5: That's our story. Do you remember that?
8: Children actually love bringing the cameras in. I use it as an appraisal tool so we can watch it back and we can say, oh, what could have we made better there?
5: So they're on their branch.
3: I made sure that if I brought anything new into the school, everybody was trained. So it wasn't a question of training one person, we trained an entire staff.
5: We read this one for Sarah, Percy, Bill and Mummy Lucy. Which picture does that go with?
3: So every time something is brought into the picture, we evaluate it, we check about what impact we're seeking from it, and we actually start being people who can support each other and take things forward.
2: Lentrise has a very mixed intake. Overall, pupils start with below average attainment, and about a third of pupils have special educational needs.
5: Let's have... Do you have Mike TV?
2: Jo Ray is another of the assistant heads and is Key Stage 1 manager and the school's SENCO.
5: Are you ready?
2: Today her Year 2 class is working on a news report.
9: Hello there, what is your name?
10: Mike TV.
9: What are you looking forward to?
10: Eating all the machines and having all my chocolate bars.
5: For children of all levels and abilities, it gives it a real purpose. They know that they're doing a report for somebody, they can watch it, they can show it to other people, rather than just an exercise where they're writing something in their book or they're just talking to each other.
2: Now all teachers in the school are expected to integrate ICT into their lessons, but this did not happen overnight.
11: So now we're going to move on to play scripts.
2: Key Stage 2 manager Simon Ashby, the third of the assistant head teachers, has been at the school since 1994.
12: It's completely different to how it was when I first started.
13: I'm very angry with you!
12: In particular, the introduction of the interactive whiteboards in order to set up all our lessons. The first year I was working all weekends at it, but the payoff following year, slightly easier because you've got sort of the basis and then all you've got to do is work on it and adapt it for that particular year group.
14: If we're doing PowerPoint presentations, we're going to need some laptops for them to do their presentation.
2: Brenda believes that continuing professional development of the staff is crucial. Jill runs planning sessions with teachers to maintain effective use of ICT.
14: Survey, so tally the colours of the cars that go past.
5: Photograph everything that went past would probably be a bit too much, wouldn't it? But you could video and then they...

0: come and analyse it inside, couldn't they?
1: Yeah.
2: It's not just about training new staff that we get in, it's empowering the staff that we've already got to use new resources or to use the resources that we have or that they think might only be suitable for Key Stage 2 children, Key Stage 1 children, vice versa. And it's like, well, actually, no, this is going to work really well if you have a go at doing this and, you know, try it with the group and then maybe roll it out with the rest of your class.
0: Is it worth having that on somewhere else?
1: We could put that in the media centre.
0: Yeah, and then that would be a really good IT focus for one of your groups.
3: Definitely, yeah.
4: We're made very aware of the resources that are available so that if we need to use them, we can, and they're there for us to enhance our lessons rather than replace, you know, the learning objective.
1: I think we're trusted to use our own professional judgment to decide if it's appropriate to what we're doing, if it fits with our children.
5: I think it's important to recognise that if you really want people to sing from the same song sheet, then they have to have a part to play within the organisation. And if I'm there telling them at every step of the way, do this, do that, take that next step, then what's the part they're playing?
6: Which question have you got to you then?
7: We've got number 5.
8: As part of Brenda's distributive apprenticeship, everyone is encouraged to be a leader. Kirsten Paveley heads up a science and DT project with her Year 5s.
6: They're creating quizzes for the Year 2 children. These kids have had to sort of get the questions pitched at the right level and understand the curriculum that Year 2 are actually studying so that they can actually get some questions that are relevant to what they're doing at the moment.
9: Yes.
6: Just don't forget, they have to know if they got it right, don't they, so give it a grade.
7: It makes you feel quite grown up, but it also gives you a nice feeling to know that you're helping some younger children.
5: It's about everyone understanding that they have a leadership potential of their own. I'm including children in that. And I'm hoping that my job is to foster that. And I think that's critical, because if you try to sit on it, then it dies a death. So you recognise it, you work with it, and hopefully you inspire future growth.
8: The next major development for the school started in 2005.
5: I think the final, if you like, step for us was to develop our learning platform. You can't do that unless you have an amount of confidence, an amount of competence in the school, because every teacher and every teaching assistant is involved in the development of the learning resources on that learning platform.
2: We call it Lentrise Learning World. It's a secure platform for the children, parents and community to be able to access.
5: It made sense to give children first remote access to learning. That's where we started. You know, a child who's at home, maybe a child who's not well, you know, if they've got some learning resources that they can access, then you're keeping learning going, you're keeping that enthusiasm for learning.
2: In the pupil zone, we've got all the year bands here. And so, for example, if I go into year 2, we've got a section for their homework. The children go into their science homework here, and the teachers set it up so that the activity is open on the correct date.
10: The best thing about the learning world is that once you've done your homework, the teachers will mark it. So maybe the next week you can look back on what you've done and see what the teacher has to say on what you've done. And you can show your parents and they can help you improve what the teacher has to say.
5: And then having done that with children, you suddenly thought, well, actually we can give parents access to more too.
2: In the parent zone, we've got topic challenges, which are linked to the curriculum areas that the children are studying. So it's the idea is to engage the parents in the children's learning. So for example, here in year 1, it's to find interesting facts about the local area.
5: So we now have a parent zone, we have a children's zone, we have a governor zone, and it's just become this huge resource that I think really shows how IT can make you a hub.
8: The school has a cyber cafe, which pupils use if they don't have home internet access. Jill also runs weekly Cyber Cafe sessions for parents with their children.
2: I've been running the Cyber Cafe Club for a number of years. Quite open with the parents when they come to the first session that they attend and say, you know, what would you like to get out of this? Do you want to learn about, you know, what your children are doing in school? Do you want to learn how to use email? And the key to it is they have to attend with their child.
11: Looking at the kind of resources they have, because they often come home and say, I did this today, or we used this particular thing today, and it's good to actually see exactly what they are doing. And it's amazing how much they pick up, you know. So, yeah, she really enjoys it.
1: Number 4.
11: Okay.
8: A recent survey suggests the majority of families in the school do have internet access. So for pupils like George, doing his weekly science homework online is no problem.

0: Okay, let's go down to science homework. Okay, think carefully about what the following plants' parts do. The roots of a flower for.
1: The roots are for to take goodness up and water up it.
0: For George, it's his favourite homework of the week.

0: your teacher said about last week's homework?
1: For me, I like it because it is a direct link with the school. Talking to the teachers via the internet feels as if I'm face to face with them. So we're learning together.
0: She said, well done, George. You thought carefully about your answers.
2: I think what the VLE, our learning platform, has done is to predominantly engage parents with their own child's learning. I think that to me has been the best thing of all.
3: Even though this is the first time we've done this, didn't press that.
4: So, what's the future for Lent Rise?
2: Okay, maybe it's a silly idea. Nintendo's. I mean, I see some potential. What I don't want it to be is adult. It's very difficult to know where you're going tomorrow. And actually, I think my job is more about evaluating the new technologies. And if we think it's going to add to what we're offering here, we'll bring it in.

0: Longfield School in Darlington has had a real leadership revolution over the last 5 years, with technology at its heart. In 2003, things were very different. They had a falling role, their GCSE results were less than 35% 5A stars to C, and they had only a handful of computers. When Keith Cotgrave took over as head that year, he believed ICT would be key to helping him and his senior leaders overhaul teaching and learning and transform the school.
1: We don't engage in a technological revolution because we just think it's a nice thing to do. You know, we're doing it because there's a real hard edge to it. And it does make a difference. It has made a difference.
0: Under Keith's leadership, by 2009, the school results had leapt to 78% 5A stars to C. We'll see how Keith built up strong middle leaders to drive their new technology vision, the systems they've built to finance ICT and audit ongoing improvements, and how they continue to drive forward curriculum developments. This is the story of their journey. When Keith first arrived at Longfield, the school only had a few computers in the building.
1: Longfield was pretty much like going to a museum. The lessons were characterised really by a 1970s or 80s sort of feel to them. They weren't very engaging, they weren't very lively. The only way we were going to raise standards, to my mind, was to get a large set of like-minded teachers who were committed to the raising standards agenda and just provide them with the kit and the wherewithal to transform the learning in the classrooms.
2: Right, everybody, I'm going to open our lesson today through my Telmos timetable. And as you know, when you go onto your timetable on Telmos, you'll have today's lesson and all the resources there.
0: Now Longfield has a sophisticated learning platform that enables teachers to share resources not only with each other, but with every student.
2: I think the sharing of resources, it's great that they can go into their timetable, they can see what they're going in. If they have a homework task that's based on something they've done in the lesson, they can access the PowerPoint again, they can look at the slide that talked about whatever it is they've been asked to do.
3: I've looked before on my timetable to find out what I've got, and if it's something you don't really know about, then you can go off and do a little bit of research before the lesson so you feel like you're a bit more confident when it comes round to the lesson.
2: So today, by the end of the lesson, I want you to understand what a quest narrative is.
0: When Keith started, none of the 54 classrooms had an interactive whiteboard. He changed all that in the summer holidays of 2005.
1: The plan was pretty simple, and I think people like plans to be pretty simple. During the summer, we decorated all of the classrooms, we ripped out all of the blackboards, we put in whiteboards, we put a PC on everybody's desk, we put 250 machines around the school for the children. And so that September, everybody came back, and that was the way the classroom of the future was to be.
2: Characters. Give me an example of one just to start us off.
4: Like a baddie.
2: Great idea.
5: They're all very colourful, so it makes you want to learn about it more.
1: When we put the boards in the first instance, I was very, very careful to say to staff, if you've only got one objective this year, is to become reasonably familiar with that whiteboard. It wasn't a big ask.
2: So you have 2 minutes to think of as many of these stories as you can, starting from now.

0: A byproduct that we didn't expect was the amount of creativity and the enthusiasm that was generated and making their own resources.
1: Stop! Excuse me.
2: One of the things that I wanted as head of department was to achieve a level of consistency of teaching and learning. For example, with things like assessment. Today's lesson, as a plenary, I'm using something we call plenary pyramid. We may have a resource like this ready. Somebody else can go into my timetable or my plans. They can access the resource, but they can also tailor the resource for their own class.
0: We chose to develop the learning platform, and there was two strands to that. One was workforce reform. You know, young teachers come into the profession and an awful lot of them leave after 3 years. And the main reason for that is the planning and the time that it takes. So one strand was to make that less labour intensive. And the other strand was those resources had to be put onto a learning platform in order to share them with the children.
3: So we're going to look at using the learning portal to share resources with both the students and colleagues.
4: Keith saw that developing leadership for staff training was essential for achieving his vision. He appointed David Hunton to lead staff development from the outset.
3: I mean, when I started, I was a head of department of technology, and in the department we did a bit of control and model making and things like that, so he decided that was background enough to launch an IT revolution. It's also by
0: at the end of the first year, I think about 14 people decided that they didn't really want to go on the journey, you know, and they decided to leave. Fortunately, there were some tremendously talented people already in the building. What Dave had was a massive amount of credibility with the staff. We were all learning this together.
3: And that has moved it into the Talmos server. If you don't just upload it. We now have training running across the whole year. We try to have an IT champion, as it were, in every department who supports colleagues. We have course CPD, which everybody's expected to attend. And my main responsibility is for personalised learning and personalised training. So I will spend time sitting with individual members of staff as often as necessary, as often as possible, to support their development.
5: That is so much easier than copying files, paper and everything else.
0: One of the messages I've tried to get across over the years, I'm no technology geek. I usually use an analogy about the car I have. I have a car, it's got a 6-speed automatic gearbox and 2 reverse gears, and I don't know how it works, but I don't need to know how it works. I just need to know what it does.
6: You know, the focal point is really, really sharp, and what's in the background has blurred away quite nicely. That's nice. Yeah, that's okay.
4: Financing the ICT developments required strategic thinking. Jeff Perry has been at Longfield for over 30 years. His art department was one of the first departments to get a cash injection for new technology.
6: Probably the reason why a lot of this equipment is in the room is it's because of pupil request. Now, when can we do graphics? When can we use computers? When can we have this piece of software? And at one time, we took it on loan and used it for 30 days. When we saw the results, we were then able to afford it. And that provides the impetus.
0: People have said, well, they must have received a grant, they must have won the lottery. None of those things were true. We just used normal school budget and a little bit of capital money.
7: So this is the Longfield server room. When I arrived 6 years ago, there was none of this equipment at all.
4: Network manager Les Shutt has been key to the strategic ICT investment plans.
7: And I started work, we changed out the servers, and going from 124 computers to 350. It was quite a jump, quite a leap. But we have now in place a rolling cycle of replacing our network.
0: Well, after the first major investment, governors decided to set aside a sum of money every year so that we have a 3-year rolling programme of reinvestment, so that we're never going to be in a position that I inherited from day one, where there'd been a chronic lack of investment, a sort of a boom and bust economy where lots of kit came in and then there was no investment for a few years and the kit decayed and fell apart. Now every 3 years we recycle and renew.
7: One of the things we realised that we needed when we did our last upgrade was space. The art department using massive amounts of space. They're talking about doing more graphics courses and getting into movies. So we decided we'd go for a SAN solution, and we have a 16 terabyte SAN

0: down there.
1: You don't really need to know the technical terms. It's not important. As a head teacher, you need to understand what the technology can do for the children and how it can engage children and how it can transform learning.
2: Now at Longfield, there is a computer for every two pupils. But importantly, these technology changes were led by curriculum developments.
3: The main impact for us when we looked at changing the curriculum was how ICT could play a bigger part in pupils' learning. We've moved away from a heavy reliance on textbooks and published materials, and we're much more adept now at looking for solutions through ICT. Some of that becomes independent study, some of it becomes peer assessment with one another, some of it becomes a focus on group work.
4: What do you think this flower represents for the Fibonacci pattern?
5: I think it's the like spirals inside it. Because
2: in this Year 8 maths lesson, the pupils are using a wiki site to share ideas.
5: It looks the same as these patterns.
4: I feel like it's good for me because I'm learning how to do things by myself.
6: Quite good to be able to connect to others in the class, and they can give you advice on something and you can also give them advice on other things.
1: We do think it's a very sensible approach. Whether we're a long way down the government's agenda or not, I don't really care. I know we constantly are seeking and looking for new ways to make it even better. And one of the big areas that we are exploring now is the use of mobile technologies.
6: What do you think of that?
7: That's good.
8: How could we actually use a device like this in our lessons?
2: Assistant head teacher Terry Conway leads regular new technology sessions with members of the school council.
5: So for lesson objectives, instead of writing them, then you can take a picture of them.
8: So you could take a picture of your lesson objectives?
5: Yeah.
8: How much time do you spend writing your lesson objectives at the start of a lesson?
5: About 5 minutes.
8: About 5 or 10 minutes.
9: If you wait in there in a lesson, you get a friend to video record it, so then you see the lesson.
10: We have a very active school council membership. We do call them the senior management team of the school in terms of pupil voice, because they are. And most of our decisions, we actually run past them.
8: French. All right. How could you use this in French?
6: You could listen to how you pronounce things and understand a little bit better and try and pronounce them yourself the same way they did.
8: How could we use the camera in science?
5: Experiments.
8: Experiments?
11: At the moment, you just write the results of your experiment. Mm-hmm. Whereas if you had that, you could record the results straight into Excel after videoing it, and then you've always got the video with you when you go home and write it all up. It's an exciting prospect. I don't know whether it'll be happening while I'm still at the school, but I can certainly see it happening eventually.
2: This new technology may not be in the school for a few years, but now pupils can access the VLE from home or from school.
12: You're going to open up that homework task, you're going to do it, and then you're going to send it back to me.
5: My mum really likes this system because she goes on the homepage of mine and see what homeworks I've got, so she knows that I'm not leaving it to the last minute.
12: Right, and I'm going to give you all until 9 o'clock tonight to decide whether or not you can't.
1: Again, a lot of terminology around, learning platforms, VLEs. It's the glue.
12: Any night before 9 on the computer, yeah, because I think that's late enough.
1: Technology is merely there to help you deliver better teaching and learning, and therefore better outcomes for children.
13: I think one thing we have established over the last year is the difference in staff's mind between using ICT for teaching and the understanding of how children use ICT for learning.
2: School leaders are responsible for keeping a close eye on the ongoing technology agenda. David Hunton does a regular health check of their ICT strategy.
13: But all the facilities that we're setting up at the moment are available 24/7.
14: Yeah.
13: So we're personalising it to a point where any child can access it at any time.
1: We do spend a sizeable amount of public money. To put too fine a point on it, we've got to see results. We need to know that actually outside of school, particularly, the kids are really making good use of it.
13: We do have evidence when we first introduced the revision areas in the portal. We put a page counter on that. We had tens of thousands of hits.
1: They're in school for 15% of the time, they're out of school for 85% of the time. I think we can find more gains in the 85% than we can in the 15%.
13: I believe that without the support of the head, it would have been impossible to drive through the amount of change and the pace of change that the school has sustained over the past 5 years.
1: What people have still got to really understand is that it's an entitlement for the children. This work has to be funded and will continue to be funded. All that's happening is that those teaching and learning materials are different. It's not an extra. It's not some mythical sort of bonus. It's what they're entitled to. And yeah, it is nice when Ofsted come in and say,

doing a fantastic job. It's quite a rare event, isn't it? But at the end of the day, we've got to do a job 7 days a week, 365 days of the year for the kids in the community. And that's what we're committed to doing.

0: pay attention.
1: You're looking for capitals?
2: Islington Green School, North London. Here, a previous generation of students sang We Don't Need No Education on Pink Floyd's The Wall.
0: Choose one of these questions, okay, that you knew how to do, and then try and make up your own one. I'm going to give you 5 minutes to do that, and then after that what I'll do is I'll talk to you all about the prime factors one.
2: Aisha Small's Year 10 maths class accept that they do need an education and have just started studying for GCSEs.
0: What have we been covering this term? Anyone? Bearings, which is part of angles, yeah, thank you. Danny, anything else? No, nothing at all?
2: Aisha is a mechanical engineering graduate, now on her second year of the Teach First programme. As a teenager, she was an independent learner and largely taught herself. But her students are exactly the opposite.
3: And I need to know how to work out that as well.
4: Which one?
3: The first one.
0: Right, what do I say now? Am I saying to you to do the questions? I'm just saying, how difficult do you think it is?
2: She's frustrated they're not more independent in their learning and has asked John Bailey to observe and give her some tips.
0: Doesn't matter if you can't always remember what the mathematical terminology is, but write down what topics you think the questions have been covering.
2: It's lesson one, Monday morning. Aisha has given the class some sample GCSE questions to test out how hard they find them.
0: What grades do you think they are, okay? So whether you reckon you can decide on your peers, right? Whether you think they are A grade, B, C, D, E, whatever. Okay, I'll give you a clue now. There are no Fs and Gs in there, so there's none of that. All right, so if you think question one was quite hard,
5: you see, that's a pretty relaxed person, isn't it? You're not stressing, your voice isn't raised, you look and feel as though you're really comfortable in the room. That's right, isn't it?
0: Mm. Yeah. If I see anybody who's wasting a lot of time doing drawings of their names or tags or anything like that, I'm going to get very irritated. So can you do that after you've done what I told you to do? Mm. Anyone got a pen or pencil they can lend Danny? No? Okay. 20p. Get back at the end. Do I give you pens and pencils, ladies and gentlemen? No. So why do people every lesson come thinking I'm going to change my mind? Calculators, I'll get you.
5: Do I give out pens and pencils? No. So this is part of your campaign for independence, isn't it? They need to be coming here with their own equipment.
0: I have done lessons where I haven't given them out at all. They just sat there the whole time. And then they had a detention at the end where they had to have found one and do it.
5: Yeah.
0: And so I'm still trying to work out which is the best way.
5: I think what you're doing is the best way. I think it's dismal putting children in detention and having a pencil.
0: Yeah.
5: But I think having a supplier and saying, yeah, you can have one, but I want a deposit.
6: Yeah, which got 5.89.
0: Okay.
6: Yeah. And then I did the square root of that.
0: Okay. Mark for Yoxie.
7: Mark's number two.
0: Okay. Did you manage to find your book about the prime factors?
2: Another perennial problem with this class is punctuality.
0: You didn't see it? When did you come in? I think you just snuck in without talking to me, innit? I think you did. What time does the lesson start? Thank you very much. That's when you were on time, right? Okay, year 10. The lesson starts at 8:45. Can I congratulate the people who were on time, the other people? If you were late again, I will keep you in detention on a Tuesday or Wednesday.
8: Yeah, one thing I'm big on is personal responsibility, which they don't have. Kind of, if something's happened, a little bit later, some girl comes in late.
0: Hello.
9: Hello.
0: Why so late? What's this?
9: I was talking to myself, she said, because of my trousers.
0: Because of your trousers, yeah?
8: So I eventually say to her, why were you late? And she's like, oh, because Mr. Osuchensky kept me behind. But he only does that to people who don't have uniform. So it wasn't his fault. It was her fault for not having the right uniform. But they never see that. It's always somebody else's fault. So, and if they've forgotten their pen, that's why I say to them, what are you going to do about it then?
5: Yes.
8: But it's not really my fault that they've forgotten their pen.
5: Okay.
8: So.
5: So an independent learner can account for themselves?
8: Yeah.
5: Is that right?
8: I would say so, yeah.
5: Okay.
0: Is if we stop doing the GCSE questions, so stop doing them for me now, please. Oh, took some back
10: on the first sit.
0: Sit there. Let's rearrange a bit because people were shy. So, I should be having how hard people think things were. So question one. Easy? Difficult? Medium? So people are saying they think it's a C for that. Let me just have a look in my book. Now, I'm going to... When I give these questions out to you, I try and make...
5: He's come in late, hasn't he? He's this child in the white shirt. He's not ready to work yet.
8: No.
5: He sits down, he has listens to what you say, and he's doodling. Meanwhile, you're staying with this child, which I greatly admire.
0: OK, that's Reykjavik. It's in Iceland, so is it going to be hot or cold?
3: Cold.
0: Probably. So, yeah, in the meantime, Aaron, he didn't do any work. Then he disappeared over there. Didn't do any work. Whilst the guy next to him actually was doing something. I don't know what to do with him because he's like that most lessons where he kind of doesn't do anything for about three quarters of the lesson and then he kind of does a little bit at the end. First one, yeah?
5: What tends to happen is that we have meetings with them after they've mucked up. Mm. We say, could I see you afterwards? Mm. But the danger is, if I have a talk with you because I'm in trouble, I'm not really listening to what you're saying. Mm. I'm listening to find out, A, what the punishment is, and B, when you're going to stop. Whereas an experiment you might try, which I think might suit you very well, would be to make an appointment to see him. Am I in trouble, miss? No, you're not in trouble. But I want to talk about how we can make things better for you in the lesson. So you're not saying to him, come in the room, shape up, or ship out, and you're in detention right away and declaring war. Mm. What you're doing is saying, I'm taking you seriously as a learner. This is a pattern I've noticed. Give me your feedback on it. And I want to see that pattern straightening up.
0: Anyway, to answer the questions, at the lowest temperature, it is Montreal. Thank you very much. Okay, so then work out the difference.
7: Between the maximum temperature and the minimum temperature.
5: Tell me five characteristics that an independent learner should show. If you want me to be an independent learner in your classroom, what should I do?
0: You need to... I don't know, quite a lot of it's about common sense, I would say, to me.
5: But tell me, I haven't got any common sense, okay. So I need to know.
0: An independent learner should try things, because they're scared to try things and then get it wrong like that.
5: So you want to see an attempt made at a question?
0: Yeah. Also, asking questions, that shouldn't just be of me, of people around them. So maybe their partner,
5: someone behind them. I want to see people asking questions of each other.
0: Yeah. So that's kind of three things.
5: Got two more. The pressure's heavy now. It's crushing.
0: Well, an obvious thing to me would be to look in the textbook, I would say.
5: Yeah, okay. So I want to see people looking things up.
0: Yeah. And maybe explaining things to other people, which is part of the asking.
5: Fantastic. Our whole conversation is about being explicit, isn't it? It's pretty clear that you've got command and control and they like you and they're learning.
4: Right, first of all, that shouldn't be out.
0: OK, I ignored it because I thought you put it away. If I see it out again, I'm going to confiscate it. OK? And secondly, you should be getting on with this because so far it looks like Sammy's done some work, but you ain't done any.
5: So what we're doing all the time is trying to... is just try and turn up the volume. And I think... making sure you're clear what being an independent learner is and telling them that, making sure that you're really explicit in your directions and keeping up or amplifying that encouraging flow. Tell me a bit more, explain a bit more. I think that's who you are.
0: You need to get your homework diaries out and write your homework in, OK? So we're going to recap prime factor decomposition, then we're going to... We're talking about the second thing, which is to do with the sheets that are on your table. So in three squares.
11: Times. Two squared.
0: Thank you, Michael. Come sit down.
11: Times five.
0: Exactly. Okay, that is what's got you your two marks. It's a grade C question.
2: Aisha decides to be more explicit about what she expects of her students, sharing her insights into what makes an independent learner.
0: Tables, because I left it from my previous lesson, you've got these sheets. Some of you haven't. Who hasn't got it? So the first one, for example, I would say that taking responsibility for your own learning is arriving on time. If you didn't arrive on time, then I think it's good that you come in and you apologise, which Michael did. So that's fine. Okay, so everyone get the idea. Different things that you've got to do to show each of these points. Okay, the right equipment. Thank you very much. So bring in the right equipment.
11: Ask questions.
0: I think that's going to come under another thing. So right equipment, arriving on time, doing the work. Somebody else say something else? Danny, what do I want you to do? All right, we're going to talk about that response in a minute, Danny. Okay, it's not amusing to me that people come to a lesson and cannot be bothered to do anything. That they never ever decide that they're going to ask anybody else for help. That they think it's okay to just say, I don't know all the time. That is not acceptable anymore. Sometimes, this is not really true of this class, to be fair, but some of my other classes, I get people saying, Miss, what do we do? And they haven't read the question, they haven't asked anyone next to them, they've just come in, sat down, and haven't bothered to even try and find out what's going on. They haven't attempted it. So I've said to those classes that I'm actually going to stop helping them unless they've tried it. Okay, it doesn't matter if you get it wrong, first of all. That's fine. Okay, so try it. Have a go.
12: Try and error. Said.
0: And, yeah, try and error, fine. Try an improvement, yeah. So try and error, that's fine. A lot of the time, you learn things by making mistakes because you remember where you went wrong last time and you think, I'm not going to do that again. The reason why I put explaining things is because if you listen to somebody, it's only a certain amount of information retained. If you start to write it down as well, or you see it, more is retained. But if you do all those things and then you explain to somebody else, you remember much more information. Okay? So that's why I put that it's good if you're an independent learner to explain things to other people as well. Right? So as a teacher, I'm actually learning more than when I was at school because I had to explain things to you guys. I understand things better than I did at school. Next thing you've got to do is the bit that Roma and Charlie were asking me about, which is this page. Answer these questions, and then there's exercises that I'd like you to do. You can talk to your friends. You can talk to who you want, okay? You can even get up and go to someone else in the room as long as you do the work.

0: the lesson, I'll have expected everyone to at least find out what numbers 1 to 8. Okay, and then you should look onto the exercises as well. I should be your last port of call. 10p?
1: No, I'll give it back at the end. You can take my diary. All right.
2: So what
1: I have
2: to do is...
3: Having got Year 10's input, it's time to put theory into practice. Can they find the information for themselves?
0: Right, where are they kept?
4: Over there.
0: Look how I can see one there. I can see some somewhere else. Going
1: do
0: get
1: you
0: one.
1: Know what a thingy is right now?
3: Question one asks, what is a database? The answer is in the textbook, but Aisha hasn't given a page reference.
5: This one.
1: No. You found it in the index.
0: Okay, we'll keep looking then. Okay.
3: The students are finally searching for themselves.
6: Is that a database?
0: That looks to me like a two-way table.
6: Yeah.
0: Although, if we extended it, I suppose it could kind of be a database, yeah.
6: Is that ish?
0: That shows me that you have actually understood the question and are applying it, which is good.
6: Yeah.
0: So, what do you think?
4: If they could say, if you could write down why it was a database, it'd be, yeah, it'd be yards ahead, wouldn't it?
0: So why is that a database?
6: Because it's holding data.
0: All right, Year 10. Can I stop you, please? Can I stop you? I said about 20 minutes.
1: Please.
0: Right, can I just say I've been very pleased with the way you've been working today.
1: Yay.
0: You've been excellent. Natsuno said this isn't really work. What's the point? It is kind of work, but I'm glad that you didn't think it felt like it. And can I thank you all for a good lesson? You can go 2 minutes early. Lucky you.
1: Bye.
0: Okay, bye. Thank you. I'll see you on Friday.
6: Wow.
4: Good. What did you think?
0: It was great. It was a really good lesson. It's quite a nice introduction to a topic, actually.
4: Then we've got an unmitigated success on our hands.
0: Yeah, they all learn, which is nice. They seem to like it, eventually.

0: bitch. I don't want to hear you say that.
1: Put that umbrella around, otherwise I'll take it off you.
2: Warum?
3: Lambton School, Hounslow. John Bailey is on his way to observe science NQT Jim Weiss.
4: Let's look at some things that we take for granted now, okay, and think about kind of the ways or how long ago it was invented.
3: Today, Jim's teaching a top year nine set for a double lesson on how inventions are developed.
4: Soap. How old is soap?
5: 2,000 years ago.
4: Good. Yeah, about 2,500 years ago by a group of people in the Mediterranean called the Phoenicians, and they were the first ones that seemed to have come up with this chemical stuff and that seemed to clean them better than just washing in water.
3: Right? Jim always wanted to teach and has had a series of jobs, including 8 years in youth work, before fulfilling his ambition.
4: The reality is that most things are done by large groups of people in the long run.
3: He's an experienced public speaker and is aware that his reliance on rhetoric can lead to him underplanning his lessons. John Bailey's here to give advice.
4: Well, first people never thought you could fly, but they figured out how to fly. The next step was how to fly faster and faster and faster. And in the UK, someone developed how to use a jet engine or jet propulsion because they figured out the chemistry of the combustion of certain fuels.
6: Now, I think they like this, but you're talking a lot now, aren't you? And I wrote down here, the entertainer, and underlined it. Mm-hmm. And I started looking at these kids' faces, and I was wondering, how much are they learning, and how much are they along for the ride?
4: Mm-hmm. Rubber has been around for hundreds of years. When Columbus and them first started going over to America, they found these people had balls of this stuff that would bounce.
6: You are a fantastic storyteller.
4: Yeah, it's one of the things that drives me. It's one of the motivations to teach is to entertain and to share. And so it's really hard for me to

0: step back and say, okay, when are they learning? And it is one of the difficulties.
1: Okay, so if we can crack it, we'll have done something really good, won't we?
2: I want to find some way of using all your talents, but getting them working more independently, getting the level of challenge higher, getting them doing more of the work, and turning you into more of a guide by the side.
0: Mm-hmm. Write down these items, and we're going to come up with, like, three or more properties that you would want the material to have. Think about its purpose, and then try to think about what property you need in that product or that material to meet that purpose. Okay, car's body, Komal, give me a couple of them. Because it's
3: strong.
0: Strong.
3: And really, really light.
0: And light. Good, okay. All right, Harvier.
4: Rust proof.
0: Okay, good. Shamsa.
5: Something that can be shaped.
0: Ah, shape. The best word is malleable.
1: I liked when they were thinking about those materials for cars and the qualities that you look for in windscreen materials. Mm-hmm. But I thought, wow, that would have made a really good sort. All you had to do is put up on the...
0: the smart board or something.
1: On the smart board, 80 qualities of materials, and then ask them to group them around various parts of the car. Then you could have said, go. And then, bang, it stops you from dishing it out to them. And you can set them challenges. Yeah, I want at least 7 qualities for each box, that kind of stuff, so that they're doing the work. Mm-hmm. And then we keep you, the narrator and the storyteller, we keep you there for big moments.
6: Kevlar. Next, the class is given information sheets on well-known inventions and is set the task of creating a flow diagram listing the key stages of development.
0: They had a need for a cured flu. Okay, so you can write that. That's the first starter. Just try to one major point out of each paragraph, okay, that you can explain, okay, or maybe two at the most.
1: I've got some questions about the level of challenge, because I'm thinking, okay, I don't know too much about these kids, except they're in a top set. Mm-hmm. And if I met one of them and said, the way inventions work is there's a mixture of old and new materials, new needs get discovered, and then it gets brought to market. He could probably get the whole lot in about 10 minutes, couldn't he? Mm-hmm. I'm not a scientist. I could probably get the whole lot in about 10 minutes.
0: Okay.
1: So I'm worrying about how well stretched the smartest kids are in there.
0: This class is set. I think of them as a unit, so I don't think about its differentiation as much, but I need to. I mean, just when I think of, as you say, you know, ask myself the question, what could the high flyers achieve in this topic today?
1: I like differentiating from the top. I like the idea of finding out what your highest achieving pupils can do and setting the pace of the lesson from that. So you know that you want to teach me how to build a Polaris missile, and you know that you can give me the blueprints for a Polaris with a diagram, and I'll go away and learn how to do it. There's someone else in the room who won't last 5 minutes unless you give them some soda in a tube and let them do some work with a propulsion system. There's someone else in the room who will be able to read some basic principles from a textbook and will be able to get it a bit better if they talk with someone else. So you've got your experiences, and then the last thing that you need to make sure is that once children have had these experiences, you know that they understand. And that sometimes that one-to-one questioning doesn't give you enough information. So they need to do a presentation. Maybe you need to ask other kids to help you assess it.
0: Tell me about, okay, your process of what you think the post-it notes, how it went, okay, how it was developed.
7: The scientist was trying to create a strong adhesive.
0: Okay.
7: He created one, but it was a lot weaker than what was currently used. Another scientist named Arthur Fry was in the church choir, and his placemakers wouldn't stay in his book, so then he used it to keep his placemakers stuck in his hymn book, and then 6 years later, 3M started to distribute it as post-it notes.
1: All that stuff about how inventions are made, what's our learning objective there? What is it you want me to know? What's the skill you want me to have by the time I've done this?
0: Do you see a pattern of a process of how things are invented? Or could you lay out a pattern for inventions?
1: Was there any more to the lesson than that? Was there anything more you wanted to understand or know?

0: No, it was a cheerleader, it was a cheerleader lesson, and that it was like, shouldn't you love science? Because it was almost like that kind of a lesson.
1: So we're both feeling it's a bit thin, aren't we? I can see two things about it. One is, if I go to science because I want to do something, 40 minutes has passed. Yeah, okay, it's interesting. The guy's told us some interesting stories about Christopher Columbus, and the boffs who like all this abstract stuff are talking about them. But I haven't made, designed, drawn, or made anything happen yet. So I think one is it needs some doing, and two, it needs extended objectives. Because that's what planning is, isn't it? In the first step, it's being absolutely clear about what it is you want them to learn. And then the second step is being clear what experiences do you want children to have during that lesson.
2: Mm-hmm. 2 weeks later, John's back to the same double lesson to see if Jim has been able to cut down his talking and get the pupils to do more of the work. Today, Year 9 are studying the structure and function of leaves.
3: We're going to be drawing from the slides bits of the leaf, okay? And you're going to want to use some of these words as you see it and how to describe it. At the very top, we call that the cuticle. As you go through the leaf, we get what we call these spongy cells. I'll come up this way. And these are the smaller tubes that we call the xylem tubes and the phloem tubes. Now, you're going to take the slides. Everybody, I want to make sure, makes a drawing of a cross-section of the leaf and labels what you can see.
2: Jim's followed John's advice with more hands-on activities.
3: Excellent stem one right here.
4: I'm doing this one.
5: That is a one.
3: I got an A star drawing right here of a leaf. Get that labeled up. Okay, that part there. Okay. Really nice detail. Okay, we're gonna go on to our next little part. We've looked at what the leaf does. We looked at what the leaf structure is like. Comal, did you see any palisade cells?
6: Sure.
3: You sort of saw them? Yeah, it's hard. A lot of you have excellent drawings of them, you just haven't labeled it. But that's what they are. Okay, these nice long bits.
2: Having helped the students understand the structure of leaves, Jim tests their knowledge of plant growth with a puzzle. They sort keywords into sequences to map the progress of seed development.
3: All right, I'm going to come around and then we'll look at them together.
7: Not plant structure. It's basic building blocks.
3: The glucose goes here, okay? All right. And so with the glucose, then it turns itself into these other bits, okay?
7: Have you done salt and mineral?
3: We're going to stop now. What does a seed need, okay, to get it to grow farther? Give me one.
8: It needs carbon dioxide.
3: Okay, good. Shankar, name me one basic building block that it makes out of the glucose.
9: Starch.
3: Starch, good. Pamela, give me another one. Basic building blocks.
10: Cellulose.
3: Cellulose. All right.
1: That was much, much, much better. I was pleased with that. First of all, just tell me, since we met last time, what have you been doing?
3: Yeah, I've been focusing on chunking.
1: Okay.
3: So with realizing that not giving too much information all at once, you know, and, you know, trying to limit it to 3 to 5 bits before I have an activity for them that gets them to work on it and get it into their head and observe it. And then trying to be more specific about saying, okay, now we're going on to the next

0: bit of information. You've learnt that. Let's go on to the next bit.
1: Yeah, I'll tell you what I saw. There was a number of occasions when there was good independent practice. You know, they were figuring out how to use those microscopes and getting results from them. You're providing more frameworks for them to work independently. So you've got your multi-circle diagram, for example. So the more frameworks you get, the better. I like the way

your learning objectives and your outcomes. Mm-hmm. I think that you can make a quick gain by making those more elaborate. They don't have to write it down, but if at the beginning, if you're saying to them, and you're, by the end of the lesson, you're going to know A, B, C, D, E, and F, mm-hmm. you're going to be clever boys and girls. Mm-hmm. And it also means that during the lesson, you can say, how are we doing on objective A? How are we doing on objective B? How are we doing on objective C? So do you see it gives a rich journey. But I thought it was much better. I hope you think so too.

0: so listening, pay attention.
1: You're looking for capitals.
2: Brockworth Enterprise School, a 900-pupil secondary near Gloucester. Jenny Taylor's main subject is drama, but she's invited John Bailey to watch her teaching her second subject, history, to a mixed ability Year 9 group.
0: Cheerio.
3: Did you enjoy that?
4: Yeah. They were less shouty than normal.
3: Were they?
4: Yeah. Yeah, they're normally an awful lot of calling out. James wasn't here, which makes a difference because James and Daniel wind each other up. And I get so frustrated. I've got Dan and Russell and Dan and James and Sam and Zach and Jordan and Ashley and Jordan, you know, just all over the place. And they've all got the same name as well. And I can feel myself getting really wound up, and it's really hard to sort of keep a lid on it because I just can't.
3: Well, I've got some ideas about those boys that we can think about as well.
5: Liam, stop talking now. Sam, turn around. Thank you. Sam, just sit down in your place. I'll take that. You can have it back at the end of the lesson, Dan.
6: Missy, I might be back at the end of the lesson.
5: No.
6: Why?
5: Because I don't want you to. Right, Sam, go and sit next to Poppy.
4: So, first of all, everybody should now have written the title and the date and the objective. If you haven't got a pen, you're going to have to borrow one because I haven't got any spares. Not for you. They're board pens. Right. Bring your own pen to school. What we're going to be doing today is moving on from the work we've done about the end of the First World War, OK? And we're going to discuss how we as people would react to Hitler's behaviour before the start of World War II, and then later on we're going to decide whether you, individually, Harry, would support appeasement. And what I want you really to think about doing today is speaking and listening to each other respectfully. Hands up. You do not need to call out.
7: Right, we're all civilised human beings in here. We can show that we are. Now, so, title, date, objective. Remember, the Treaty of Versailles...
3: Oh, in an ideal world, do you want to say a bit more about speaking and listening? That's what I want to see today. We're all civilised people. Bang, now about the first... When I was watching it last night, I thought...
7: Could have made more of that.
4: I want you to decide on these facts what you would have done. So here we are in 1933. Hitler is in power. Secretly, he's building up his army and his navy and his air force, secretly. We hear a rumour about it. What would we do if we were the British government? What do you think you'd do if you heard he's breaking the terms of the Treaty of Versailles? Slap him. Maybe not physically slap him, but how could we metaphorically slap him?
3: You look in control to me, but you're worried about this group of characters in your room, and they feel that they limit your room for manoeuvre.
4: Ashley, if you can behave yourself, you can be my volunteer. So, I want Ashley, Jordan, Harry. Can you come to the front, please? If you can wiggle along for me, Jordan. Wiggle along so we can all fit in. Wiggle along, all the way along. Further along. Go, go, go, go, go. Right, I need two more people. Who am I going to have? Zach and Sam. OK, so, Jordan, hold it up so we can see it, my love. In front of your chest. Thanks.
3: Let's do a practice. It's 5 minutes into the lesson, and you've got them onto some interactive activity, mm-hmm. and you're free to come and give me what the American literature refers to as an ear message. An ear message is very

0: very quiet, the other kids are going to think that you're talking to me about work, because you're just going to, it's going to look like. So just tell me what you might say to me as a friendly ear message somewhere near the beginning of the lesson.
1: It's really lovely to see you working so hard. I want you to carry on like this for the whole lesson. Don't call out.
0: OK. Just frame it a bit more positively.
1: Can I see James the sweetie pie? Thank you. I know you can do it. First of all, we're going to write down appeasement and a definition, OK? And then I've got some cards, and I want you to decide whether you think appeasement was right or wrong. And we're going to read through the cards together, and then you're going to cut them out and decide which column you think they should go in, right or wrong, OK? So that is appeasement, what is it, and table.
0: I want to show you a protocol for an individual meeting with a child. Number one, start with a positive. Number two, name the issue. Number three, give a key message. And the three key messages are, I'm not going away. I want you to succeed. And you belong here. I want you to get the child's input. And I want you to end on an optimistic note.
1: Now, I'm going to do pass and shoot. Remember, you can pass to people on a different row, not on your own row. Germany deserved a fair deal. I'm going to pass to Poppy. Remember, minimum of a sentence, maximum of a box.
2: The policy of appeasement encouraged Hitler to be more aggressive. The more he got away with, the more Hitler thought Britain and France would never put up a fight. His confidence grew until he pushed that bit too far.
1: Thanks, Poppy. Who are you passing to?
2: Harry.
0: So it goes a bit like this. Jenny? I'm really glad you came to see me today. You're on time. And that shows me, that tells me you're going to become a much more responsible person. I really appreciate it. I wanted to talk to you, though. It's the second time I had to talk to you about having an earphone. And when I see that, it throws me off my mark, and I'm worried that other people can't learn. Is there anything you want to say about that?
3: I shouldn't have done it.
0: Yeah, OK, that's good. Next term, I've counted. I'm teaching you 36 times. And, you never guess what, next year, I've got you through the whole year. So, you know, I've got to sort this out. Understand what I'm saying? It's just a little bit difficult for you to get rid of me, isn't it?
3: Because, yeah, it is.
0: Because, and it's because I'm engineering in a micro-success experience. Mm. And some of these grumpy Herberts don't often get a micro-success experience. If you blank me completely, if you're doing the, when does this end, sir? After about 5 minutes, well, I see I'm not getting anywhere, I say, you know what? I can see this isn't a good time for you and me to talk. Off you go now, but you and I are going to have to talk again. And I stand up and finish the meeting. And suddenly, the power floods back onto my side. And you leave the room knowing there's unfinished business.
1: Right, so what I want you to do, first of all, in your books, is fold your page in half. You've got two titles. Appeasement was the right policy, appeasement was the wrong policy.
4: We're not writing, we're cutting and sticking.
1: Yes,
5: Man, you are better than us. When on wheelies, you got no one. Grab gas. Whoever gets, he's got one goal against Texas.
1: Ashley, darling, you're too loud. You need to come down. Right, can I have everyone listening now? Thank you.
0: You've done the starter, in which you were mainly talking. You've done this, in which you're mainly talking. And then they get to the stage where they do the cutting up and pasting.
1: No, it's too much me.
6: Well,
1: Liam!
6: What?
1: Don't talk to somebody else and I'm talking to you.
6: No,
1: you have been sat here. Liam, you've done nothing for 15 minutes. You're not leaving at the end of the lesson.
6: Yes,
1: you're going to stay and
6: I
1: do some work.
6: No, I need a new sheet.
0: I think there may be more occasions when they could be doing stuff for themselves, which might just deepen the learning even more, and it might free you up to get to some of the troublesome kids a bit earlier.
1: Liam, you might as well turn around now and start doing something.
6: Let me have a new sheet there.
1: I'm not going to.
7: A week later, and John's observing Jenny again. She wants to try and engage pupils' interest more by teaching less from the front.
1: You see what I want?
7: And she's put a new seating plan up on the board.
1: Three, two, one. Right, let's move these tables. 1 minute. Well done, well done, well done. Ashley, can you put your cricket bat under your desk, please? Now. Right.

0: with, I want you in today's lesson to gain an insight into living through the Blitz. Remember, last lesson we were looking at appeasement? This lesson we've moved on and we've got into the start of the Second World War. Ashley. Can you look at me when I'm speaking, please, Ashley? Thank you. How am I going to be able to tell that you have gained an insight into living through the Blitz, that you understand what it was like? How am I going to be able to find that out, that you know that?
1: By like, looking through all the books.
0: I could look in your books, but I don't want you to write a lot today, Dan.
2: You can ask her.
0: I could ask you. And there's another thing I can do.
1: We can ask you questions.
0: You could ask me questions. Yeah, yeah, why not? That's what I'm paid to do. Yeah, no stuff that
2: know.
0: You don't.
2: Then we wouldn't know.
1: Yeah, we would, because if we told her earlier, we can refresh her memory.
2: Well, your name is
0: Right. The first thing I want to do is I've got a picture of an Anderson shelter. And you are going to come up. Each person is going to get 30 seconds to look at the picture. And then you draw the picture as a group, all right? OK, number one's come up to the front, please. OK, you've got 30 seconds, starting now, this one.
2: There's a boy.
3: Oh, my God. How are you going to draw that?
0: Now, you know, can you get your heads up so that everybody can see, please? Thank you. 5, 4, 3, 2, 1.
3: Get away! No.
1: My dog! Yeah, and there's a lady reading the book on this one. On the two top ones, there's a little boy and the girl, they're sleeping.
0: Right, number six is in 10 seconds.
1: I know what it is.
2: Okay.
0: What is an Anderson shelter for?
2: Families.
0: Yeah, for families. I like bunk beds and everything. Like the cabbages. We've all picked up on the teddy bear, I notice. Okay, 10 seconds.
1: Yeah.
0: I need everyone listening?
1: Yeah.
0: Well done. First table to be quiet. Chanel's group, thank you. Pens down. I just asked you to be quiet. Don't talk.
4: Yeah, he's talking.
0: No. I asked you not to talk.
4: Well, tell him then.
0: No, I don't need to tell him because I told you. Right. Everyone listening? What I've got for each group is a worksheet here, and it's got a number of situations. Now, you have to fill in, Ashley.
5: I take as much food as I can.
0: You have to fill in what you would do as an action, and then when you've gone through the sheet, you might find, Liam, you've got to stop talking because I'm trying to explain.
5: Okay.
0: So only one person needs to write. You need to discuss this with every member of your group. And I've got a picture of an Anderson shelter to remind you. OK, 1 minute, then I want everybody's pens down and looking at me.
6: This group of boys right in front of us. When the writing comes, they go off the board.
0: Yeah.
6: And I'm just wondering if the script is differentiated enough. I wonder if they'd have done better with a writing frame or something like that. Because otherwise...
0: Yeah, but I want to get them all doing everything I want.
6: Yeah.
0: But, yeah, no, I see what you mean. And I think perhaps also I would perhaps have put them working in different places with different people next time. This is just to see how it goes, moving tables and stuff.
7: Though Jenny's teaching less from the front, she's not yet using ear messages to keep the boys' interest.
0: 7:50 p.m. You're sitting at the dinner table, about to eat. James, when the James, when the
8: yes. I'm wearing shorts.
0: Can you take your hands out your trousers? Because it looks weird. Right, you're sitting down at the dinner table, about to eat when the siren goes off. What do you do? Do you go straight to the shelter?
9: No.
0: What would you do?
9: Get my key, like I said.
0: Okay, so get a pen and write that down in the box. And there's a picture of an Anderson shelter to help you out.
8: Don't have a pen.
10: So this boy is after.
8: What?
10: This boy they after.
8: No.
10: Stop. Yeah, it is, isn't it?
11: Anyways.
10: What after?
8: It's 2 weeks now.
6: Tell me why you think it was good.
0: I think it was good because I handed the lesson over to them.
6: Yeah.
0: And I was sort of guiding it rather than directing it.
6: I spent a lot of time looking at this boys group. At the beginning of the lesson, when the chat was going on, they were like, mm-hmm. And then, once they had something to do in the drawing or that, they were absolutely the picture of focus. They were great.
0: Yeah, they loved it.
6: During the teaching period, they stayed with you for about three quarters of it.
0: I think there are times when I need to stand at the front and have them listen to me and teach them like that, but I think most of the time I can find a way of doing it differently.

0: Generate's next performance was back home at Thistley Hough High School. To discuss why the Generate and Race Into Schools projects have succeeded, and succeeded despite a lack of black or Asian teachers involved, we brought together Nigel Jobling, head teacher at Thistley Hough, Jan Webber, head teacher at Longton High, Malcolm Rishton, acting head at the Alexandra Junior, a feeder of Longton High, Martin Nugent, an assistant head who organises the Generate performers, Jay Gardner from the Race Equality Council, and Peter Mitchell, head teacher of the Thomas Alleyne's High School in Uttoxeter, which has just 13 pupils from ethnic minorities. After watching Generate, the discussion got underway on why the group had made such an impact.
1: It was obvious that there was a fair amount of racial unrest in the school. There was a lack of mixing. That's how it really manifested itself. The groups in school, the main two ethnic groups in school, just weren't mixing. And there was a lot of sort of context to that, one of which was we mainly had single-race primary schools, that all of our Asian children came from one particular part of the city, Shelton. They came in on bus together, they went home by bus together, and they weren't really part of the whole school community. So we were in a position, really, where we had to do something drastic. And I guess the main umbrella that we dealt with it with was the umbrella of participation. The idea is because the groups were so different, they didn't grow up together in the same street, they didn't play as children, and what we needed to do was to start to get the children to see each other as individuals rather than as groups. So what we did was we decided to introduce a range of extracurricular activities which were so interesting and so desirable to the children that they couldn't help but join in. And the net effect was that Generate really came out of that.
2: The reason I came across them was they came to our school, which is all white virtually, 1,300 students, only 13 from ethnic minorities. And our students are actually at a disadvantage, so a cultural disadvantage, because they live in an all-white community. They're going to go to university, they're going to go to work in a multicultural environment, and they might not know how to handle it. They might not have talked.

0: to a black person in the whole of their life, and that's not their fault, but it does put them at a disadvantage. So we're interested in actually getting different cultures in, and that's when they came out, not to see the dance, however much they enjoyed that, but it was that catch to get them to talk together. And it was like that.
1: That's the key behind Generate. It isn't the dance. The dance is almost like an output, you know, that's like the light shining, but the kind of the electricity that went in to start with was the ideals and the philosophy and the aims of the group itself.
2: Two themes soon developed. The need to reach out to both primary and secondary schools dominated by pupils of the same colour, and the importance of involving the local community.
3: We've actually taken a new approach as well, using arts and performing arts as a way of tackling racial tension within the community. And we're now going into predominantly white areas and providing cultural arts services to predominantly white areas to broaden people's thinking and also open up a dialogue so people can start to communicate information about each other, about different cultures, but doing it in a fun environment, in a fun setting. And I think Generate is a similar here, but it's, for us, we feel that it's a multi-agency approach. We all have something to do. We have to have an input into making a difference, whether it be the school through education, whether it be Generate through performing arts, whether it be the parents, like in Longton, I've got to say, I was very impressed with their parents group who are actually proactive, working to make a difference and to actually address the issues.
4: It's interesting listening to Nigel because there are similarities in what we both had to approach and also some differences in the way we tackled it. And Jay's point, we had a similar situation. Our Pakistani Muslim children come from the same feeder school. The other feeder schools are all white, so it's the first time that they really come into contact with each other. And what we found was not only did we have to look at tackling the issue in school, but also it was an issue for primary schools as well, and that therefore the all-white primary schools needed to be involved in this. And so our STARS group, our equivalent of your group really, they've actually done workshops in the primary schools to try and make them aware so that when they come to Longton, it's not the first time they've had experience of these students and their different cultural backgrounds, and they've really appreciated that. And Jay's other point, we also realised that this was not an issue peculiar to our school but to the community in Stoke-on-Trent, and our parents came on board and they wanted to model good relationships between parents of different backgrounds to show other parents how they should behave with each other, and they wanted to learn about each other's cultures. They were really keen on that, and we just had a cultures evening recently.
5: I feel there needs to be more input somewhere along the line to get down not just to white secondary schools but to white primary schools and get more input in there and educate the children and hopefully probably some of the parents as well before they actually get to high school, because I think that's where the problems are arising when these groups meet who've had no experience of multicultural, you know, community living.
4: I mean, it's very interesting to hear that your school, actually, you do appreciate that that is an issue, that when you have an all-white school, there's an issue there that needs to be addressed. I think the problem is that in many primary all-white schools, they have the attitude, well, we don't have issues, it's not our problem, and therefore they don't seek to look at that. I think you're absolutely right. I think a lot does have to be done in primary schools.
0: I mean, we, for example, have very few racist issues because actually there isn't the opportunity to have them. But that doesn't necessarily mean we haven't got some children who would either be a latent racist or indeed accidentally have a racist attitude. It doesn't mean it's not going to be there. We used to say, supposing we bring a busload of Asian children to school for a day, are we absolutely certain there'll be no racism? Well, I think when we've got groups coming in from outside, we're more certain about that than we used to be. But that's the issue. You need to give people the opportunity to develop rather than just say, well, there's actually not a problem here.
3: I think at the primary school level as well, it's about access, really. It's about how and what can be done to raise cultural awareness within the primary schools. Now, at the REC, our approach is to take lots of different media to get our message across. So whether it be political or be sports or be the arts, we try to use those different media to give us access, to grant us access into different areas.
5: And I'm just wondering whether maybe on a peer-to-peer level, whether possibly in the future something with Year 6 children in multicultural schools going into the feeder primary schools, for example, in Longton, might have just as much effect and get them before they actually get to the secondary sector, so that we're educating them from a younger age. But it's probably a way forward. I don't

0: I think that's a really good idea, and they could actually make friends, couldn't they? And then when they get up to the high school, they already know some of their students.
1: Yeah.
2: I think that's the key word, friendship. I think that all of the activities that we're talking about give pupils the opportunity to make friendships across different races and across different religions. And I think one of the key things, I mean, we saw that at Thomas Alleyne's, is Asian boys were working with your white boys, and they were on the floor breakdancing, laughing and joking, and they had built, within minutes, they'd built up relationships. And as we were leaving, you know, your students were saying, oh, when are you going to come back? Can we have you come back here? And they'd already built up a very positive rapport with our students. It was fantastic. It was good.
3: Because we have the traditional things like pen pals, but it's with France, and generally with white France. And we have that, or we might have a link with Ghana. But actually, the link with Burton down the road, or with Stoke, isn't there.
4: 2 weeks ago, we actually went into a school in Stafford, Sir Graham Balfour. We worked with 172 pupils in one day, doing a cultural awareness with 12 artists from different cultures, coming in and working with a whole year group. And we've done that with that school for 4 years now, and what it's enabled us to do is, from that main workshop with 172 pupils, the school has then broken that down into more longer extended workshops across the year. And so you're trying to build it into the school's, not curriculum, but build it into the school's programming.
5: The discussion moved on to the pressures that schools have to sustain when introducing multicultural policies.
6: If you have a school with Asian children in a predominantly white community, they can become a target for local activists. And you know, the bus itself can become a target. We've had quite a few issues with external people coming into school who we don't even know, who have attacked our bus. And the reason they've attacked the bus is because there's Asian kids on it, and they felt strongly about not liking Asians that day, and they were the ones that were accessible to them. I mean, that's frightening stuff.
0: We've had the same situation where we have been targeted by people in the outside community who don't want us to be harmonious and want to display that perhaps we're not, and therefore get across messages to the community as a whole.
6: Well, we had lots of strong internal peer pressure amongst the kids. You know, when we first started doing this, you know, the children were sort of saying, you know, why do you want to, you know, why are you knocking around with those packies? You know, you're a packy lover, and you know, why are you going with those white kids? And there was a lot of negative peer pressure amongst the older children who'd been through 5 years of you know, and to some extent, the long term, you know, we almost like fought that whilst working with the younger children. Of course, the younger children are now the ones who are leading the school.
5: Finally, the problem of staffing was raised, the attitude of some teachers, and the ignorance of others.
3: One of the issues we face in an all-white school is when we've got a staff who've taught the whole of their career, be that a short career or a long career, some of them actually are not inclined to apply for a school with a multicultural environment because they worry that they haven't got the skills. It's not they're being racist, they're worried they haven't got the skills. And one thing we've got to do is try and make sure those teachers are more confident to come and work in a different sort of school in order to keep that mix going and to keep that experience going around all the schools within a community.
6: Yeah, we've been very successful actually in attracting staff from ethnic minorities. We don't actively advertise amongst the ethnic minorities, but I think that because we are getting a growing reputation in terms of equal opportunity work, we are tending to attract more people from ethnic minorities who want to work in a school that value equal opportunities. Interviewing staff is always interesting because we always ask them, this year it's a multicultural school, you know, how will you take this into account? And some people say, all children are the same, you know, I don't mind who they are type thing. And that's the wrong answer. And it's not the wrong answer because of anything to do with ethnicity. It's to do with the fact that every single child is different. They've all got needs, you know, whether they've got learning, behavioural needs or whatever. And if you make a blanket statement like they're all the same, then to be honest, we don't employ you. Some people say, I haven't got any idea at all. I've never worked in a school like that. That's absolutely fine. But the ones who say, yeah, all kids are the same, I haven't got a problem with it, you know, I haven't got a problem with Asian kids, never, ever get the job here. And it's a wider thing than race. It's to do with attitude. It's a very good question to ask, actually.
0: Because you're right, there are no special skills, are there?
6: No, absolutely not.
0: Not at all. And I think that your staff would find that if they came and worked in my school, children aren't treated any differently. And it's, as Nigel said, it's about how you treat children as different people altogether. And actually, you have to be prepared to learn, because when I came to the school, there were lots of things that I didn't know, because I'd never taught in a school with Muslim children in it. But I had to be prepared to learn and realise that occasionally maybe I did need to think about what I was doing. And I will say to the students, you need to tell me that, because I don't know that, but I want to learn, I want to know, and I want to adjust whatever I'm doing to fit in with that.
1: And there's so much that these children offer, the mix of children offer to you as a person, really, as a teacher, that, you know, there is this danger of, oh, I couldn't do that, but there are no special skills, and I think once you've experienced it, you would want to stay in that environment for the rest of your teaching career.
3: It may be at teacher training. They do two schools. Actually, I know for a fact that they will quite often go from an all-white school to an all-white school for the same practice, and maybe at least one of those practices should be in a multicultural environment.
4: Well, I think it's about them understanding about the diversity of the areas they're going to be working as well, because we can learn a lot from the diversity. And I must admit, in some of the areas in Stoke, we have individuals who use the growing diversity of the city as a way to preach hate. Now, for the teachers, if they understand a little bit more about diversity, it will help them to broaden the ways in which they're going to teach.
5: Thanks to the success of the Generate Performers and the Race into Schools project, there are reasons to be optimistic about race relations in schools in and around Stoke-on-Trent, but absolutely no reason to relax.
7: We are all one family.

0: this school will be safe. And anybody, anybody who gets involved in the thuggery that happened on Friday, anybody that gets involved, you have no place in our family, and we'll root you out.
1: An emergency assembly has been called at George Dixon School in Birmingham by head teacher Sir Robert Dowling. Some Somali pupils have been attacked by a group of West Indian pupils.
0: Yesterday, I discussed Martin Luther King. I wonder, had he stood on Friday evening and watched a small group of thugs wearing your uniform decide to go as a group and attack four boys just because they happened to be there?
1: Like many inner city schools, George Dixon is experiencing a new kind of racial conflict between ethnic minorities.
0: Mom, hear my message very, very carefully. All 12 are no longer in the school and have no doubts about this. You're facing your examinations. You're doing your coursework. Nothing in this world is more important to me than every single one of you succeed. But there's one thing even more important. This school will be safe. There's a tiny group who are throwing their weight about, and they want you to admire them. Don't. Don't.
1: The fight began with a small incident, an argument between two boys in a game of football.
0: It will not happen again. Is that clear? I can't hear a word you're saying.
2: Yes, sir.
0: I still can't hear because you and you and you felt you were too tough to talk. I will come and single you out if necessary. Is it over?
2: Yes, sir.
1: Each school has its own way of dealing with race. This head has a policy of zero tolerance and believes every student has to take responsibility.
0: Evil starts in small.

0: small, tiny ways. You don't buy it in a bucket in Tesco's. But you must take your share of the guilt too. Those of you who hang about, those of you who watch, those of you who don't interfere, those of you who say, it's nothing to do with me, I was just there.
1: The majority of young people, in my experience, they have no interest in violence or trouble in the school. And by giving them responsibility and by talking to them, most things that you don't want to happen in school can be kept at a minimum. You will never eradicate the vagaries of human nature where you have, as I said, 1,200 young people milling about together. You will never eradicate it. But your job is not to eradicate it. Your job is actually to deal with every incident and use it as best you can.
2: Well, am I right or wrong?
3: Right, sir.
2: You think so?
3: Yeah.
2: Good.
1: I think that the way to keep the school under control is to actually not see it as a group of people to do something to, but to see it as a corporate body where we all have responsibilities, the students and the staff, and we share the same responsibilities.
2: Am I right or wrong?
4: You're right.
2: Sometimes I'm never that sure, you know. Never that easy.
5: Inter-ethnic conflict is an issue for a growing number of inner-city schools, but it's one that's rarely spoken about in public. John Kelly Boys is in Brent in northwest London. Here too, small incidents can quickly escalate with students dividing along racial lines. The worst fight in recent years started with an argument between two boys, again in a football match. It led to a battle at the school gates with Afghan boys on one side and everyone else on the other.
6: When I got there, of course, I hadn't been briefed. And so when I saw the first person who was throwing a punch, I grabbed him because someone else was after him. And we were like mad. I didn't know why I was running. All I knew was I wanted to get away from there with the boy because someone had hit him. So we ran all the way up here. I caught my breath and asked him what it was that was going on. And then he told me that a group of people were fighting each other almost indiscriminately.
7: How many people were involved in that incident?
6: There could be up to 100 people. Because they were all pouring out, and some wouldn't even know why there was a flare-up, and still they'll join in.
7: And which groups were involved?
6: On that day, the boy who was attacked, he was Afghan, and so his friend would go and rescue him, which was what they said. We went to our friend to help him. Then there were black boys there, who were on the other side.
5: Predictably, the most vulnerable groups are the recent arrivals. Refugees from Somalia, Afghanistan, and now Iran and Iraq. A Saturday school has been set up with lessons specifically targeted at these boys and their families, so they feel more confident and less vulnerable. There's been huge demand.
8: It has just literally grown like Topsy. You know, we've tried to meet the responses, the needs of the community, rather than prescribe a curriculum for them. We've actually tried to respond to their needs, and it has grown from 25 people the first couple of weeks to 500. We have a program now, which I think is very helpful in trying to get the mothers and the fathers and the youngsters, and I mean youngsters like 4, 5, 6 year old children, accustomed to coming to John Kelly Boys.
5: The Saturday school has already had an impact, especially for the Somali boys who've become more integrated.
9: We found that when we have new arrivals into the school, and they're all from the same country, they'll often group together, which is what's happening with our Afghani boys at the moment. And then after a period of time, that will that will stop and they'll become a lot more integrated. And we've seen that happen with our Somali kids. Now they don't stick in groups, whereas at the moment our Afghani boys are doing that. So if we can engage them in activities on a Saturday, then we'd hope that that would spread to activities which are done in the school Monday to Friday.
5: The school places a special emphasis on respect for each other's cultures and challenging prejudice. In this year's 7 citizenship class, they're talking about how the media portrays Muslims and its impact on the boys themselves.
3: So what we're looking at today in our lesson is there a stereotype in the media of somebody who is Muslim? So I want you to think about maybe what words, what sentences, what sayings you associate with this word. So I'm going to pass one of these to every table, and I want you as a group to come up with the words that you think.
5: Two-thirds of students here are Muslims. Their associations with the word Muslim are instinctively positive. For the non-Muslim boys, the words they think of first tend to be negative.
3: Okay, I think this group have got their hands up first. So, if I ask Ahmed, can you start us off? What word Muslim means?
4: Muslim means that they're helpful people. They pray.
3: Okay, so we say pray.
4: They celebrate Eid and Ramadan.
3: Okay, so if we put celebrations. Okay, we're going to move on to the next group now. Gentlemen, what words have you come up with that we've not already got?
10: They say that Muslims are terrorists.
3: Okay.
10: And if they have a big beard, that means they're terrorists.
11: I think Muslims means religious.
12: Cool. Some people think Muslims are... oh, we've got terrorists. Murderers.
13: Muslim girls wear hijabs.
5: Some of these pupils have only been learning English for a short while.
3: Where do we get these words?
14: You know, TV, people, they show some Muslim bombing vehicles and buses, and that's why we got an idea to write down what happened in the sheet.
3: Okay, so those ideas came to you from watching TV. So we were thinking about whether being a Muslim has changed since there's been bombings in London and the 9/11 attacks. What did you think about life as a Muslim?
15: The way that people treat Muslims, sometimes they treat them good, yeah, and sometimes they treat them bad. And some people think that Muslims are all terrorists, and people are suffering, like, and other countries, like countries in Africa that have armies, and they're ignoring, like, Palestine and Iraq and all them.
3: Okay, we'll go quickly to this group here, because I think Omar had something he wanted to say.
16: Some of the people are in other countries, they show, like, bad pictures of prophets and all of that, showing that how they bombed them and all of that. And in Iraq, the American troops are treating the prisoners like hell. They're taking their clothes off and putting dogs next to them and telling them what to do and beating them.
8: I'm not pretending there haven't been situations around racism, but what I would have to say is because of the way that we try to deal with the young people and make them work with each other, it has helped towards having a very smooth and reasonably settled population.
5: For some, the solution is to begin addressing these issues early. Tower Hamlets in East London is an area where racial tension has been high. At Bangabandhu Primary, more than 80% of pupils come from Bangladeshi families. As in Brent, the newest arrivals are sometimes given a hard time.
17: We are normally dealing, actually, with, if there is an event, with a Bangladeshi child using racist language towards a Somalian. That would be the most likely scenario. Whenever there is a falling out, it is those children that usually experience the name-calling, the most common name-calling being Black Monkey.
5: The school's called in a theatre group to work with Year 4.

0: playground.
1: In my old school, yeah, a boy came new to that school and he didn't really know, like, what class is he in. Then I told him. Then I was playing with lots of boys, and he wanted to join in.

0: It's clear that a big shift has taken place within the Bangladeshi community. Traditionally seen as victims of racism, some are now dishing it out.
1: You might have a lot of racism outside in the community towards the group that's dominant within the school. So you might have a school where most of the children are Bangladeshi, for instance, and outside the school they're suffering a lot of racism, but inside the school they're being quite racist to children who aren't Bangladeshi and excluding them. They're like, well, people do this to us, so we try and do it to them first before they do it to us, and we keep them in their place.
2: Excellent work. Nina, if I could just have a quick chat with you.
3: It's lunchtime.
2: Yes, but it's an important matter. Come and sit down, please. Now, Nina, I was on playground duty this morning and I noticed you saying nasty things to Chantal and Zoe in Saleti.
3: I wasn't saying anything bad about them, sir. I was just telling them to get a move on because the bell had gone.
2: Really? Well, Nina, let me just tell you something.
4: Move on.
2: Just because I don't speak Saleti or Bengali, that doesn't mean that I can't tell that you're being rude about someone. I can tell by the expression of your face and the tone of your voice. Do you understand?
3: Yes, sir. Sorry, sir.
2: Yes.
1: What the drama does is it gives the children a chance to interact and rehearse different strategies, really, that they might use in the playground if someone is being racist.
2: Do you want to come up here and have a go?
5: Yes.
2: Let's do that.
5: Yes.
2: You sound like you know what you're talking about. We're going to take it from when Jack says, but my granddad would really kill me if I was talking to a Muslim person. Yeah? And my granddad, he'd really, really tell me off if he found out I was chatting to a Muslim person. Or being friends with one.
5: Well, you were just chatting to her and you were friends with her until you found out she was a Muslim.
2: Yeah, that was a mistake. That was a mistake, wasn't it? I mean, if my granddad says I can't do it, can I? That's it.
5: But sometimes people make mistakes.
2: You say my granddad makes mistakes?
5: Yeah.
2: But I love my granddad. You're cussing my granddad.
5: No, no.
2: Better not.
5: Why don't you go and have a go at talking to Nina? See if it hurts.
2: Yeah, but...
5: It doesn't hurt, does it, to talk to somebody?
2: And if someone is being...
0: The aim of the theatre workshop is to encourage the children to integrate before they reach secondary, where the pressure to stick together in their own ethnic groups become much greater. George Dixon's in Birmingham, a city that's seen street battles between black and Asian youths and is well known for its ganga.
6: You won't be on the telly.
0: This was a failing school, but it's been transformed by tackling the community's problems head on and by keeping trouble firmly at the school gate.
7: The fact that we live in an inner city, Birmingham, and there is a ghetto culture out there, and that sometimes that ghetto culture does spill into schools. Well, it did in the past, but now obviously it don't, because you know the head just won't allow it, the staff won't allow it, and the pupils themselves, I must say, wouldn't allow it. In the past, you had always a culture of you don't tell the members of staff what's going on, you don't share these things, almost like kind of honor among thieves kind of thing. You don't tend to get that anymore at school at the moment. If there's a problem and there's something that may kick off later on, you get pupils, teachers will tend to know about it anyway through a gut feeling, but even if a situation where they haven't got an idea, you'll always get someone who'll say to you, sir, there seems to be a problem with X, Y, and Z. Something might happen. And therefore, we're well informed. In fact, this

0: Listen, some of you, look, there's less queues on the other, there's less people on the other queue. Why don't somebody go to the other one?
1: Teachers have worked hard to keep their ears close to the ground and to build a relationship of trust with students.
0: Okay.
2: Teachers can always pick up on tension. So I think we were in the same lesson. I think there was something going on and the teachers picked up on it, and then it was sorted out and by lunch, because there was supposed to be a fight, but it was sorted out and nothing happened because the teachers knew about it, they got the students, and it all got sorted out.
3: If you find two people who are going to fight and have a fight, if you sit them down and they both talk, you'll find out that both of them never wanted to fight, but because of maybe their friends, the people around them saying, you should fight, you should fight, you should fight, people fight, then that's why they fight. So really, most of the time, clashes can be sorted out by just getting two people to sit down and just talk it out.
1: The school benefits from regular contact between staff and students outside the classroom.
4: I have a rule here, and it is a rule, an expectation of all staff, that wherever we meet youngsters in any part of the school or outside the school, we say hello, we talk, we don't walk on by and not see the youngsters. All of us, if we see something that we think is wrong, we will go and talk about it, we will deal with it.
5: I think it is a case of knowing what's happening outside of school, and from my point of view, I know about the gangs and I know about the different tensions between areas of the city, some of which all come together in George Dixon, so it is a knowledge of what's going on outside of school, but also making sure that if you do pick up on anything that's obviously linked to something outside of school, you scrap it there and then, as opposed to letting it run its course inside school. That's what you don't want.
4: No, you'd be easier that way.
1: Sir Robert uses assemblies to talk openly about problems in the community. He sees violence as the common enemy. Whether it has a racial element or not makes no difference. Ultimately, it threatens everyone. We're all potential victims.
4: Who can tell me what does tension mean? What does the word tension mean? Yeah. I stand up and shout. You're quite right, actually, but give it to me.
6: It can be a type of atmosphere and, cause problems between people.
4: A type of atmosphere that can cause problems between people. That's excellent. OK, well, now, Year 11 are going to do a little sketch. And this is also for their coursework. This is also part of their exam work. So you can be thinking about giving mark when they're doing it.
7: They say that.
8: Excuse me, can you come to the front and pay the correct fare, please?
7: 40p, always pay 40p for a day saver.
8: I'll turn the bus off.
7: Turn the bus off, then already paid my fare.
8: Excuse me, you wasted my time here. I've got a job to do.
7: I've got a job to do as well.
8: So just pay the correct fare and we can be off.
7: I already paid my fare.
9: All right, listen. Yeah, I'm going to pay the fare,
8: listen,
9: yeah?
8: This is not your responsibility.
9: No, I've got places to go.
10: Give me that time.

0: taxi drivers, people on buses, being attacked, being assaulted, purely because people just feel like it. All of that creates tension. And all of that we have to keep out of this school.
1: The school recognises that it's tough for youngsters living in inner city Birmingham to avoid gangs and violence. 17-year-old Ryan Lewis says finding something he's passionate about, basketball, has helped him stay out of trouble.
2: Not really looking for trouble, but trouble might find me, because it's not even, most of the time when something happens, it's not because they went out looking for whatever. Sometimes it is. Sometimes it's just they, and you can't help if you're in the shop and someone wants to try to rob your phone. You ain't gonna say, yeah, take my phone.

0: Like as people, as much as people say, just give them the phone, stay out of trouble, don't get hurt. Don't happen like that. If someone asks for your phone, you're not having my phone. First thing you're gonna do, they're trying to fight, you're gonna fight back. You have to beef, and then you beef, you get into trouble or whatever, and that's what happens. But when you got other things to do, you're not in that situation. If you got something focused that you're doing, you've got a goal to achieve, you're gonna achieve that goal, and you ain't gonna get caught up in no mix-up business.
1: Ryan believes schools need to encourage youngsters to discover a passion and pursue it across the racial divide.
0: You need to push on whatever it is they're good at or want to get into. So if they're doing music, provide something for music. If you can get kids to communicate with each other and bond with each other and be friends with each other before the separation occurs, the separation is never going to happen, is it? It's about prevention than anything else. So if you get them integrated with each other and mixing with each other and playing sports together and whatever, or academically or art or whatever it is they're gonna do, when they're doing it together, then it's cool. You see each other on the road, oh, well, don't hit me. But if it's separation from the roots, then when they get older, it's gonna be the separation still.
1: At George Dixon, there's an emphasis on students sharing their experiences and discovering what they have in common, wherever they come from.
2: We can so easily misunderstand each other, because we've people coming here from all over the world, and their English isn't so good, and they're scared. Yesterday morning, there were two new lads. One was from Afghanistan. He was sitting outside the door, and he was waiting to come to school for his first day, and he was shaking. He was shaking. No language, no English, foreign country, and suddenly he's got to walk in. And we get somebody here that can remind us what that was like. And when you came, where did you come from?
3: I'm from Iran.
2: What was it like when you came? Was your English very good?
3: Well, I just could say hi, and I could just say my name, and that's it.
2: What was it like in those first days when you arrived and you looked at the place and you thought, my God, I can't speak a word of their language? What did that feel like?
3: Well, unfortunately, I can't express my feelings because I would say it's a bit scary. I don't think there is a word that it can express my feelings at that time. But I can say it's a bit scary.
2: There isn't a word that can express his feelings, it's just scary. Maybe that's enough.
4: Who came from
1: the heads
4: country.
1: Heard about an incident involving a Somali boy and wants to confront it immediately.
2: He will tell you something that just happened to him for no reason, other than the fact that he's from Somalia. What happened to you yesterday?
5: These two black boys came up to me. They said they want to beef with me, but I just ignored them.
2: Tell me, when you find that going on, do you find it frightening?
5: Mm.
2: You're never scared. I am. I'd be scared if I had a couple of boys coming up attacking me. Why do you think some of the black boys, by that we mean the West Indian boys and the Somalian boys, why do you think they have so much trouble? We seem to be getting quite a little bit of it at the moment. Why do you think that is?
5: I don't know, because maybe they're jealous.
2: They're jealous.
6: He doesn't beat around the bush, he just tells it just as it is.
7: Yeah.
6: He can't just hide from the truth and say, oh, I'm gonna get away with it, or he's not gonna tell anybody. That's not the case.
7: Yeah.
6: He'll let everybody in the school know what's going on, so we're not kept in the dark. Everybody knows what's going on in and outside of school, which I suppose is really good, because then...
7: like a family or something.
2: In this school, we've got youngsters, some of you are sitting here, who've been through enormous suffering, enormous hurt, and yet you come together here and we cope. We cope. And I think perhaps the secret of it is just tolerating each other a bit more each day.
8: Because I think you sound like you know each other.
1: All the schools featured in this film have one thing in common: a firm belief that the difficult and sensitive subject of race cannot be ignored. Prejudices have to be challenged. And though tackling inter-ethnic conflict is tough, schools have a vital role and responsibility to do so.

0: 1,000 students attend John Cabot City Technology College in Bristol, and there are 75 staff to teach them.
1: It's changing, sort of.
0: Today, the Faculty of Technology, Media and Visual Arts are holding a monthly departmental meeting. It's scheduled after school hours and will discuss forthcoming changes to schemes of work and plans for refurbishment of a workspace.
1: Right, let's get into it. Let's rattle on. Dramatic changes, obviously.
0: A pretty standard sort of meeting in any school. And by analysing it in some detail, we're going to try and identify the key factors needed for each person to be able to influence the others.
1: It just gives that flexibility.
0: To help us do this, we've brought in an expert in the arts of persuasion and influence, Terence Mowry. He'll be viewing a video of the meeting with staff and using it with them to help tease out how best to ensure everyone can make an effective contribution.
2: And we all have something to say.
1: Terms project, no problem at all.
0: Nathan Jenkins, head of faculty, opens the meeting and swiftly gets down to business.
1: Before you go on, can I just show you all exactly how I want it planned and laid out and emailed back to me and so forth? Is that all right?
3: Yeah, go for it.
1: Just look at the screen a sec.
3: Oh, I can't sleep.
1: Right, what I'm going to send you guys is a folder with the blanks in it. The blanks will contain a scheme of work overview, an assessment objective overview, notes and guidance for teacher overview, and this page, right?
0: Terence asked Joanna Postlethwaite, head of food and textiles technology, and Dominique Deloulas, a design and technology teacher, what they thought of Nathan's start to the meeting.
4: The fact he got up and moved kind of meant the meeting started rather than we're all sitting there gossiping about what's going on. And so I suppose it was a good way of starting it rather than actually sitting there going, right, then come on, you know, order everybody.
5: Yes.
4: So it sort of opened it a bit more formally and showed that I'm doing this and this is what we're starting.
6: The fact that he had a video prepared and resources prepared for us to look at gave us something visual and was much better for us to start the meeting with.
1: I felt perhaps that I came across a little bit forceful. I did need to get what I needed to get, ultimately.
5: Yes.
1: So I did need to get that point across. However, perhaps I should have had something. It felt a bit disjointed with me moving around, looking back at it.
5: Okay.
1: Perhaps some resources on the table to hand might have been a little bit easier.
5: Ooh.
1: But I did need to illustrate that point, and I did need to get achieved what I put forward.
0: Back in the meeting, Peter Simmons, head of design technology, asks for new ideas on project work.
7: Year 10 projects are going to change. Okay, they are going to change. Surprise, surprise. First of all, we want to go down the route. We want to take out the pizza box, okay, the graphics-based one, and we're going to put that into a point-of-sale display. What I would like you to do, as well as a CAD-CAM project, which we'd like to implement, is come to the next meeting with some ideas for these projects.
5: What advice would you give to people to ensure that they get their message across in a clear, influential manner?
7: With regards to that clip, when I was speaking there, I'd obviously had the agenda a few days in advance. I knew what I needed to say. Mm-hmm. And to put it across, I knew exactly what words to use.
5: Yes.
7: For the people in my department to understand it.
1: Yes. Again, knowing your audience, knowing the group of people around the table, how to pitch.
5: What about body language or non-verbal communication? Where does that help facilitate effective influencing?
1: We are relaxed around each other. The majority of body language is quite open. We're there, we're listening, we're relaxed, we're chomping on a bit of you know, it influences people that way, absolutely, and it's important in a meeting. You know, to be sat there like this telling people this is how we're going to do it clearly isn't going to work.
5: Yes.
1: It's going to raise people's backs and you're not going to get on.
5: What did you think of Peter's approach to influencing the rest of the group?
4: I think the thing with Pete, because he is head of technology, most of the time he's just Pete, the teacher you work with, but at faculty meetings when he does have to take on his role of responsibility, he changes and he sort of becomes that person, and I think a lot of it is in his voice.
5: Oh.
4: So he suddenly becomes much more authoritative and his whole mannerism and stuff, he sort of clicks into head of tech for when he's introducing stuff, so he can click between the two, which is very useful to work with.
6: He forewarned us about what he wanted to come with to the next meeting, which is obviously very helpful. Not only, you know, through the meeting, he emails us, you know, all the time to warn us about what's going to be at the next meeting, what we need to bring forward. So his role was very supportive and allows us to be more involved in the meeting.
5: A really important point mentioned by Joe, which is the tonality in his voice. And certainly for good authoritative influencing to take place, there's a physical side, which is what you're doing with your body language, the vocal element, but also the mental side. How much clarity have you got on what you're saying as well? And this is a really good example of Peter delivering that.
7: Bring some ideas of what we can do.
0: So Terence's point is that having influence in meetings isn't just a matter of how your body language affects others, but also how clearly you convey your purpose and expectations as well. Next up to view the video is technology teacher Paul Jenner.
5: Let's say, for example, that a teacher is going to have to influence people within the meeting. What sort of advice would you give that person to ensure that they get their message across really clearly?
8: I think you have to be positive. I think you're trying to, you know, you're trying to influence a point. I think it's important to listen during the course of the meeting. I think it's important that you try to get your point across. They understand exactly what you're trying to say, but you give them the opportunity to respond. And if there's any criticism, it has to be constructive criticism, because you want people to respond. You want people to communicate within that meeting.
5: Certainly, good influencing requires levels of trust, rapport, mutual understanding, and therefore sometimes it's important to start lobbying people, as it were, or building a respectful relationship even before you get to the meeting.
8: Absolutely, I think that's very, very important.
1: Excellent.
9: Like, I quite fancy putting in some nice, sexy, curvy glasses.
0: Armed with that advice, it's likely that any individual will be a more effective participant in any meeting, and participation is what it's all about.
9: No, it might be quite nice. So. I want you to have a look at them and throw them back at me.
6: Just saying about the textiles room, rather than having the workbench facing out the window again, having the stations so that you can see the whiteboard.
9: Like we've done with the fingers there.
6: Yes.
10: Yeah, but you just have them where they sit in the sewing machines there, and it also means they're all facing
6: you
10: the
6: can
10: same
6: see the
10: way.
6: Screen.
10: See what's going on.
9: I've actually seen in a catalogue that I've been looking in some really nice sewing machine workbenches.
10: That's what I had before. I had nine.

0: around the side.
1: Yeah,
0: that sort of shape, so that you can, yeah.
2: Really good example of open discussion, lots of participation. It is the end of the day, it's 4 o'clock, you've got an hour, people are tired, fatigue can set in. What steps do you take to keep people's energy levels up so that they are participating effectively?
3: Well, I think one of the first things is moving it along, keeping it snappy, not lingering too long on one point or allowing it to wander too far.
4: We're very lucky because we do know everybody who sat around that table, and we have done for some time, bar one person. We know all those people do like to eat chocolate at the end of the day, and as an incentive, Nathan quite often throws some chocolate around the table just to keep them going a little bit and just keep them chatting.
2: It's a key point regarding the chocolate, because it's so enticing and very, very tempting. Research indicates that the type of food that you eat affects your quality of cognition, as it were, your quality of concentration levels. Any viewpoints there on anything else that you could do differently to raise people's concentration levels even more and make them healthier?
4: Yeah, we could offer mineral water, we could offer fruit, vegetables, whatever you like. But as I said, we do know them and we do know what they like, and it seems to work with these guys.
3: Absolutely, and I think, you know, everybody enjoys a bit of chocolate every now and again, and it relaxes people, it puts them in a good mood, and and it's also something that isn't too distracting during the meeting.
2: How do you manage your energy levels, certainly at the end of the day, when you still have to be there to participate and contribute to these meetings?
0: It is very difficult at the end of a very long day after 10 lessons to join in with the meetings and be involved and remember what's actually happened. I think you just, once you've been here for a while, just sort of get into that mindset, and it's just something you take on and you have to take on, because if you don't, it won't get you anywhere.
2: Yes.
0: So it's just, it is tiring, but you've just got to take it on.
2: Literally get on with it.
0: Yeah.
5: As much as possible gets done by email. Yeah. And Nathan will email us stuff to give us information, so that our faculty meetings are much more proactive rather than information sharing, which a lot of meetings often are. So I think that compensates for the time.
2: Great. Certainly in terms of some general tips, managing your stress levels, going outside for even a couple of minutes to breathe in some fresh air can really boost your concentration levels and get you more focused for that last minute meeting. Certainly in terms of what you eat as well, your diet is key. I noticed that there were lots of chocolates on the table. One idea might be to replace that with fresh fruit and mineral water, so that you're really recharging your batteries at the end of the day as well.
3: I don't know, have we told everybody this? Sadie's doing GTP for us next year. She's going to train as a teacher.
6: Another one.
3: Great news.
7: So, halfway through the hour-long meeting, Nathan Jenkins shared some good news. Sadie Bartlett has recently moved from department technician onto the graduate teacher training scheme. But is making the announcement at this point the best time to do so?
2: In terms of news that's occurred during the week, promotion, change of position, what do you think is best practice in terms of when to announce that to the rest of the group?
4: I mean, should he be at the front?
2: Well, it's a good question, and certainly here we have to put ourselves in the shoes of the attendees. Sometimes they may feel undermined or not recognised, depending on their unique personality. So it's an important point to be aware of. And the rule of thumb here is, as you do, know your people, know their idiosyncrasies and different personalities. Some people are more sensitive than others. And from their perspective, they might feel, well, this is important to me.
3: Yeah.
2: It would have been nice to have had it shared and announced as a sort of, a positive way of recognising somebody at the beginning. The tone that you set can really influence people's mindsets and motivations. Mm-hmm. And there's nothing like sharing good news at the beginning to get everybody into a positive frame of mind immediately, rather than potentially letting some people lag for a little bit.
7: After observing the meeting in its entirety, Terence Mowry has some final words of advice on how to maximise the potential

0: potential of influence.
1: Certainly in terms of development, a good meeting happens through planning and design. It doesn't happen through accident. You can't take a leap of faith approach. So what they need to do differently in future is invest more time in a clear structure. People need to know the priorities of the meeting, how long it will take. In terms of headline news, good news, share that with the group at the beginning to really create a positive environment for the meeting to take place.

0: Excellent teacher status became effective in schools from September 2006 and helps experienced teachers remain in the classroom without having to take on managerial roles. In a first for Teachers TV, we have gained unique access to the National Assessment Agency's project director, Martin Flatman, to follow the half-day assessment process for excellent teachers. Jane Pittman has been teaching since 1988 and is currently curriculum manager for history. Chris Reen has been teaching science since he graduated in 1998. And Mimi Woods is head of French. Martin has agreed to observe these three teachers from Ratton School in Eastbourne to see if they meet the required criteria. A key part of the assessment process is Martin's observation of each candidate's lessons.
1: Whoa, look at that. Now, here are the objectives. By the end of the lesson, hopefully, time willing, you'll know the term pathogen and be able to give examples of pathogens. Look, you see that quite a few times. Appreciate the size of pathogens, and I've got something quite, it looks quite dodgy actually on the website. Know the time scale of microbial growth, which is pretty riveting. Don't know where the sheets are at the moment, but I'm sure I'll find them in a minute. And begin to understand about the transmission of pathogens. This 18th century kit was useful for drilling a hole in the patient's skull. Sort of let things out. Does anybody know what that's called? Yes?
2: Brain
1: surgery. It could be. Begins with T and ends in Rapani.
2: Trapani.
1: Yeah, well done.
0: Any aspiring candidate's application must be endorsed by their school's head teacher. So Ratton's David Linsell has joined Martin to listen to his feedback on Chris's science lesson from earlier that day.
1: It's quite useful that we're doing about diseases and things, because I am a poorly bunny at the moment.
2: Aww.
1: So my throat, I'm suffering with my throat.
2: You've got that weird stuff.
1: I'm suffering with my throat. It's worse than that.
2: Don't
1: Not that bad. Okay, now, there's some diseases you can't catch, but you have them. And we did that in the B1 topic, if you remember, that you actually did quite well in, that you can have things from the start. Can anybody remember the names of the genetic diseases that was in that module? Oh, look! A sea of hands, look. Clever say anything, so.
2: Yeah. Huntington's. Yeah.
1: Huntington's disease, fantastic. And. Cystic fibrosis, well done. If you'd have said CF, you'd have got away with it.
3: Yeah. I thought your introduction to the whole of the new unit was quite superb.
1: You'll know the term pathogen and be able to give examples of pathogens. Look.
3: It was skillful because you introduced new language. Very carefully and explained very fully the new words that were coming through. Your board work was good, you had PowerPoint, you used many different techniques just to capture their interest. Strong sense of humour.
4: That's what I rely on.
3: we'll come back to that, Chris.
1: It was written in 1570 and it's 20 metres long. They must have been really ill. And there are over 700 remedies on there. Look at that. Many diseases.
3: This lesson plan is well thought through. What I like about it is there's many examples, for example, of differentiation. There are clear learning objectives. There's clear desired outcomes. And it is planned.

0: and very methodically and almost clinically. But when you deliver the lesson, it wasn't clinical, it was actually creative and imaginative.
1: Yeah.
0: The other aspect, the practical experiment, there was a lovely element of mystery and what is actually going on here, and suddenly the mystery unfolded, and you know, the light dawned, and that was very good. One or two points for development that did concern me. Pupils were quite noisy throughout.
1: Yeah.
0: Sometimes I would judge to be positively noisy, excitement and on the topic. There are other occasions when youngsters weren't with you and they were talking about other things and planning what was going to go on tonight, etc., etc.
1: Yeah, I think on the whole, they are a very bubbly group, and you know, they are like that most of the time.
0: Yes.
1: And that's as hard, if not harder, to control and maintain than a group who are less well behaved.
0: A summary, however, a thorough, well-planned lesson, well-prepared lesson, an interesting lesson in which pupils learned much and deeply about microorganisms and their reproduction.
2: So, do you think this teacher is a really good one?
3: He's my favourite teacher.
4: Yeah,
2: is he?
4: Yeah,
2: why?
3: He's just fun to be
4: with. How he teaches is funny as well. Yeah. So.
2: But are you learning?
4: Yeah.
2: I mean, I like fun, but I don't always learn when I have fun.
3: Yeah, my grades are getting better as well with him.
2: They are?
3: Yeah.
2: Good.
5: Martin then observes Jane's history lesson.
6: Can you see how Martin Luther King eventually would be moved to speak out against that?
0: I wonder if we could talk about your lesson on changing public opinion in 1968. There were a number of strengths, but before I launch in and give you what I've written down here, tell me what you thought were the strengths.
7: I think quite a lot of the children actively participated, not all of them, but a number of them.
0: Yes.
7: I think the responses they gave were quite thoughtful.
8: The feeling that they might not actually win the war and that they aren't in as control as they thought they would be.
6: Excellent point, well done. Does anyone know what TET is? Anyone remember? I have mentioned it once, I think, but I wouldn't expect you necessarily to remember. Go on then, Hugh, have a go.
9: Wasn't that where all the North Vietnam attacked South Vietnam?
6: That is what happened on the Tet Offensive. Yeah, that's excellent. You know,
0: there's some things that you've clearly taken for good, or to your credit to you. The behaviour of the pupils was quite exemplary.
7: Yeah.
0: You had their attention all the time. Secondly, your questioning. You ensured that a variety of children were given the opportunity to give their answer. I mean, when they gave you an answer, you probed a little deeper to assess whether they were really understanding.
6: What actually did happen to black soldiers in Vietnam?
10: Black soldiers are made to go and fight in the front rows, so they got killed first, but instead of the white people.
6: Yes, I think that did happen sometimes. Excellent. Can anyone think of the wider point about black soldiers in Vietnam?
0: You brought in other matters. Clearly important matters to any lesson. Matters of morality. You talked about suffering, yes? You talked about Martin Luther King. You talked about the black soldiers going in at the front. I was also pleased to see the quality of the lesson material and the exercises they were later to follow.
5: Martin then observes Mimi's French lesson.
11: Le salon. Numéro 3, le salon.
0: Enjoyed your lesson very much this morning. How did you feel about it?
11: I was quite happy with it, actually.
12: William, you're ici. Tu viens tenir son papier, George?
11: The key strengths, I think, was the presentation that the children did, being able to talk about their homes with confidence from memory on a topic that we've only been doing for 2.5 weeks.
0: Yes.
11: And also, I'm quite pleased with the way they're able to spell easily. And we use the French alphabet.
13: Allez, vas-y.
14: Ça s'écrit L-A-N-I-C-H-E.
6: Excellent.
0: A little disappointment for me was that in that lesson I didn't see any ICT.
11: Mm-hmm.
0: Would it not have been enriched if you had used some software or computer technology?
11: Not particularly in this lesson, no, because this was a reinforcement lesson of everything that we've done, and they have had access to ICT. And also, when they've prepared the presentation, a lot of them have used ICT for

0: all that?
1: You're strong on rewarding. Lots of praise, lots of affirmation. Fantastique. Bravo. Excellent. Yes.
0: Yeah.
1: Many, many times you said that. They understood that and they responded, they smiled, it encouraged them, it motivated them to come out to the front to present. Great strength.
0: Yeah.
1: Slight concern that the lesson plan was not detailed and it possibly didn't do you justice.
0: How do you mean?
1: The lesson itself was much, much better than that, what you had indicated on the lesson plan.
0: I don't see the lesson plan as key to my lesson. It's something that's in the background, and if you know, I can make it more detailed. I could have spent a lot more time writing more sorts of information that I don't need to write on it. So I'm glad that the lesson flowed the way that it flowed. And as far as recording the levels, I know what their levels are, the children know their own levels, and the fact that I'm going to write it on another piece of paper, it's neither here nor there.
1: Overall, that was a very good lesson. Summed up with consistent in your approach, persistent in your pursuit of knowledge and understanding of people, focused and very thorough.
2: In addition to the lesson observation, there are 6 standards each candidate must meet to an excellent degree. These are assessed by interview. So how will our teachers do?
1: Jane, excellent results and outcomes is the first standard.
0: Okay.
1: You make a number of wonderful claims, delightful to read. You say, for example, you have the highest residual scores in the whole school.
3: Yeah, this refers to Year 11 classes, where the results in each subject are compared to one another. And a calculation is done as to how children perform in one subject compared to another. And last year, in my Year 11 history group, the result came out +6, which means, in effect, one whole GCSE grade higher on average than they were achieving in other subjects. And for the boys, it was almost 1.5 grades.
1: For boys?
3: Yes. That's so boys did particularly well.
1: I need reassurance from you that the pupils always respond really positively and really love your history.
3: In Year 9, when they take their options, history has been the most popular option choice for probably 5 years now. So we've got 80 plus children opting for GCSE history year on year. They tell us that's because they enjoy the subject. They tell us it's because the work's differentiated successfully so they can all access the curriculum. They tell us it's because they enjoy the topic. They find history in itself interesting. But they tell us as well it's because it's well taught right across the department.
1: So what would you say is the key ingredient of your pupils gaining excellent results?
3: I think I create a feeling that we're all in this together, that we've got the same aims. I don't think they see it as I've got a body of knowledge that I want to teach them.
4: Why is he not going to stand for election?
3: I hope they think that, you know, it's enjoyable to be in this lesson, it's interesting to find out across. There are ways that I can contribute to what I'm learning. So I do a lot of discussion work, a lot of trying to engage the children. I think a lot of it is down to communication skills and how you form a relationship with the classes that you teach.
1: Tell me about the strengths of your subject knowledge and your specialist knowledge.
0: Well, my subject and specialist knowledge are extremely good because I am bilingual.
5: Le salon. Numéro 3, le salon.
0: It's a huge advantage as far as teaching is concerned, because both languages are so, well, there are lots of similarities but lots of differences, and it's key actually to teaching, to have a deep understanding of both, and obviously to feel secure when I teach, and which isn't something one always finds. But I've set up a consortium across the local schools, specifically for MFL teachers and anybody else who's interested, to share good practice, to talk about good practice, to share resources, and also we can share speakers. The other thing I'd quite like to do is to set up a local website, because there are websites around the country that I've looked at, and I'd quite like to set one up for MFL teachers. It can be a forum for discussion, it can be a way of sharing assessment, because I think there are too many things that are done differently in different schools, and it's a way to sort of bring it to a focus.

0: In a first for Teachers TV, we have gained unique access to the National Assessment Agency's project director, Martin Flatman, to follow the half-day assessment process for excellent teachers.
1: Tell me what you bring to the group. The strength of what drives you to do it, and what do you inject into the group or share with the group?
2: Interest. I mean, I'm very creative, and I share a lot of resources with the group, and I think it's key in that we don't teach as a bubble, that we work as closely with other teachers as possible. I mean, I'm very easily bored, and I think really that pupils would be extremely bored if you just textbook bone dry year mm-hmm. after year. So mm-hmm. I create a lot of my resources.
1: Mimi, we're looking now at excellent ability to plan, which mm-hmm. is standard 3 of the excellent teacher. And I have some questions on your planning. Mm-hmm. Could you tell me, first of all, the importance to you of preparing for lessons?
2: Right. Well, obviously, to me, preparing for a lesson is vital, but not from the paper exercise angle. Oh. I view planning from the child, the class I have in front of me, and not from my lesson plan, because with a language, I feel that I'd rather, if the situation allows or needs, that I develop a certain point within a lesson. I need to have the freedom to go off and follow a line that's appropriate with the pupils.
1: Is it the value of the lesson plan you are questioning, or the value of the use of the lesson plan, or...?
2: I feel that the lesson plan has a value probably for new teachers who need to focus themselves on what they're doing and where they're going, and right. probably for time management. But as far as I'm concerned, I will use it as a guideline, and I will always allow myself the freedom to throw it out of the window if I want to.
1: So what to you is the essence of excellent lesson planning?
2: Excellent planning is... Number one, the subject knowledge that I have, and see whether what I've got planned is going to go down well. So I will not pitch my lesson necessarily to the middle of the class. I'll pitch it to the top and drag everybody along with that momentum. Mm-hmm. I think there's a danger of creating a boring situation for children who've done something before who are gifted and talented. Mm-hmm. So my pitching is always near the top, and my expectations are very mm-hmm. high.
1: Tell me about... the planning of homework.
2: Mm-hmm. Well, I mean, often it's by outcome and my expectations, and I give them different styles of homework, which means then they can sort of maximise the potential that they have.
3: Voilà ma maison. Voilà le garage. Voilà le porte de dente. À droite, la chambre.
2: I think different styles of homework. I might say, look at this website and... Yes. Have a go at these games, and it will be reinforcing things that we've done yes. on a particular topic.
1: Standard 4 of the excellent teacher, which is excellent ability to teach, manage pupils and maintain discipline.
4: I think the essence of excellent teaching really is to bring something of yourself into it. I rely quite heavily on this and a personality and spark to get the kids inspired. And I think I do it really well.
5: A disease-causing organism.
4: And can you give me an example?
6: Oh. Bacteria.
4: Well done.
1: You talk me through some of the methodologies that you adopt in yes. your teaching with different pupils?
4: Yes. I do a lot of role play in my lessons, mm-hmm. A lot of group work, individual work, where they can, mm-hmm. you know, a lot of peer learning from that as well, which I found quite interesting. What happens when you add iodine to starch? Okay. Now, the person who had that to start off with, yes, that would go black. And nobody else's would have done, first of all. Let's just try this. So these haven't been infected. I'm just going to squidge some iodine in there. Okay, nothing. Okay, there is a colour change, but it's the same colour as the iodine. It's like a yellowy colour. Okay. Now, the person who I infected, because I'm sure that she wouldn't have minded, was Rasheen. It's about enthusing, it's about motivating, really. It's bringing your subject to life.
1: Tell me how you use, say, ICT okay. to really good effect and to promote sustained learning.
4: Well, I use ICT.

0: CT myself as a teaching tool. I use a lot of PowerPoints, some that are pre-made, but I make a lot of my own as well. And I try and encourage my students to do the same thing.
1: There's lots of food about, there's water, so it's like you. So basically, all living things need the same stuff.
2: Final question in this section is about maintaining the respect of the pupils and maintaining your respect for the pupils and the discipline that follows. What's the secret?
0: I think, again, it's enthusing. If you can enthuse the children that you're teaching, then they're going to want to learn, and they're going to want to behave themselves.
2: First of all, let me ask you about the way you diagnose pupils' learning needs. How do you go about that?
0: I feel with assessment, you know, being such an integral part of the teaching and learning process, it isn't just about having things written down all the time. It's not just about reports. It's not just about having written targets in the exercise books. The assessment happens all of the time. And you can obviously see a lot by the students in action and then build on that.
1: To the one that I had. Look at this, we're going to have to sort of put a posy on the door and a cross or something. Diseased area.
2: Can you show me any evidence today of your previous, you know, assessments and evaluations of your own lessons or modules?
0: Well, I do often jot things down. You don't often have time to do that, which everyone will appreciate. But sometimes if something has worked well or not so well, you know, I just have a little notebook and I jot that down so I know how to improve next time, really.
2: Is it not more important than that?
0: It is more important than that. I think it's something about sharing good practice with with your peers as well. You know, that's just for yourself and that's important. But, you know, in departmental meetings and things, just sort of sharing ideas and saying, what about this and what about that? And the most important people that you learn from and can improve is the kids. Because they'll tell you whether they understand something or not and whether the lesson was good or crap.
2: And do you find it interesting?
3: Yeah, it's more interesting with this, and he has a way of getting our attention.
2: Right, yes, you can see that. What about the homework? Do you have much homework?
3: Yeah, lately we've been given a project to do.
2: Yes.
3: Which we've got over half term, luckily.
2: Yes.
3: It's where we go through different things. It's our physics project.
2: Yes.
3: Go over different things like why the dinosaurs became extinct and things like that.
2: Finally, about you taking into consideration the school's wider targets and the recommendations from the most recent Ofsted report.
0: Yes.
2: Do you take those seriously into consideration in your teaching?
0: Well, with school targets, you know, we have regular staff meetings and you know, this is sort of filtered down to us, I will say. And with the inspection evidence, there weren't any major concerns in the last report, so.
2: Jane, the sixth is excellent ability to advise and support other teachers.
4: Yes.
2: You talk in your application form about your work with four NQTs. Would you like to tell me about that?
4: Over the past 3 years, there have been four NQTs in the history department. Two of them have already gone on to promotion, and two are currently here. So obviously, I've been a mentor to some of those individuals, and I think, you know, the main issue that's come out really is advice on classroom management, and I think, you know, you'd expect that. So what I've been working with them about is classroom management strategies and things like that. So quite often I've used the idea of sort of modelling. So I've said, come and watch my lessons. I'm not saying that no one ever misbehaves in my lessons, but, you know, the strategies for coping with that misbehaviour, what they are, have a look at them, see which ones you think you could adapt to use for yourself successfully. I mean, the good thing is now that I feel that the people that I've been working with, you know, they're now able to offer me advice because people who are new in the profession, you know, have got great ideas and so on, and I think we see it very much, I see it very much as a sort of team exercise. So, yes, it's about helping other people, but in return you get help back.
2: Could you give me any indication, Jane, of how much time you spend on this coaching and mentoring compared with the rest of your working week?
4: I would say probably I would put aside definitely one session per week timetabled for mentoring and then probably two hours on top of that.
2: Yeah.
4: It's quite difficult to fit everything in because I work part-time. I work on a 0.8 contract, so there's even less days to contract everything into.
2: We welcome excellent teachers who are part-time.
4: That's great, because I think part-time teachers often get overlooked, don't they?
5: So, what did our potential candidates feel about the half-day assessment process and Martin's observations?
4: I'm much more a people person than a form-filling person. I don't know whether that's a good thing or a bad thing, but, that's where my strengths lie, I think.
6: As an interview process, it's very interesting and very rigorous.
7: I like the fact that it covers all different aspects, including the classroom observation, I think, because, obviously what goes on in the classroom is very important. It's a rigorous procedure that you'd have to take seriously, but I think it's a fair procedure that gives you a chance to show your strengths in lots of areas.
0: The Excellent Teacher Scheme is something that I would think about doing in the very near future, and because it's something you do on the job, as you like, within the classroom, then it's something that I would definitely want to go for, because it means that you can stay in the classroom and teach and do what you're good at.
5: At the end of the half-day observation, Martin reveals his findings and whether excellent teacher status has been met.
2: Criteria for the excellent teacher has not been met overall. However, there are significant strengths and some significant weaknesses. Tremendous strength in the results that the pupils of these teachers have attained. Pupils have done their teachers proud with it. Second strength is actually the second standard. It's the subject knowledge and expertise of the teachers. Up to date and excellent in their subject knowledge and expertise. When it comes to the third standard, there's some work to do here. The lesson planning is good, it's not excellent. And it's so important that the planning of the full range of ability is high on the agenda in any lesson. The teaching and managing and discipline is a little bit on the cusp here. The weaker area in assessment and evaluation is that there was little evidence of teachers consistently and critically evaluating their own lessons. And the last standard, absolutely splendid. There's clearly a culture in this school of teachers, supporting other teachers and sharing good practice. All the teachers that I have seen are good teachers. They're committed teachers. They're contributing much to pupils and they're a credit to your school.
5: More detailed information and links to the Excellent Teacher Scheme can be found on the Teachers TV website at www.teachers.tv.

0: 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Anderson Welcome you all to our series of video conference teacher training program organized by the Distance Learning Foundation TOT Public Company Limited Regional English Language Office of the American Embassy represented by Mr. John Skakel SIT Graduate Institute Vermont the United StatesThis series is Learning to Read, Reading to Learn, Reading as a Tool for Lifelong Learning. And our guest lecturer is Professor Margie Anderson from SIT Graduate Institute. Welcome, Professor Margie.
1: Thank you. Sawadika. I'm so happy to see you all. It's great to be back again. Hello, everybody. And I hope you had a great week.In your classrooms and teaching and doing all of the work that you are doing every day. And so we're happy to be here to support you to continue on with the learning. So we continue to look at the question of teaching reading. And one of the things we've been focusing on in our sessions, this is now the 8th time we've been together in this session,And each time we've been trying to think about how do we establish what we started to call early on cultures of reading, and also how do you as teachers help to support your students in becoming readers of English so that they can use reading as a tool to keep learning. It is a circular process.This idea of learning to read and then reading to learn. And I think I was just thinking this week about how people kept telling me, oh, have you read this article? Or have you seen this story? Or have you read this book? And I realized just in my own life that when I read things and then talk about them with myfriends and neighbors and family, we are creating kind of communities around

0: about the gas pump pull over on the car. Why I can't remember, because it happened at 7-Eleven, and because this shop 7-Eleven make me remind, because there are many 7-Eleven in Bangkok and in Thailand. Okay.
1: Yeah, great. Thank you. So thank you for being so brave to be the first person to speak. It's always hard to be the first one. But yes, so here we have, you remember, because it's interesting maybe that you realize that there are 7-Eleven stores in Bangkok everywhere, and there are 7-Eleven stores in Brattleboro in Vermont. And so there's a connection, and it was kind of a strange story. The gas pump fell over onto the car. So again, I would say that this is an example of many things that you know from your own day-to-day life, and then maybe something kind of strange, like maybe you hadn't heard the story about a gas pump falling onto a car, you know, recently. So that's very interesting, you know, that that it's the combination of something similar and maybe something unusual that helped you to remember. How about in Hua Hin? Anything else you'd like to add? Anything, other detail you remember, or something unusual about that that you recall?
0: Before that, perhaps Marty, could you please greet Khun Kwan? I think he can hear you.
1: Please, sawadika. Khun Kwan, you're here to join us. Happy to see you.
2: Later, Chima. I think you have to wait a while, huh? I don't think he can hear you at the moment.
0: Okay. Yeah. And what about the teachers in Hua Hin? Yeah. Do you have anything to say?
3: Hello. From Hua Hin. I read about the gas pump. I think it's nobody is injured.
1: Right. Right.
3: Nobody died.
1: Yeah. No, actually, and that's a good point, because it sounds like kind of a scary story. But in fact, nobody was hurt. So good memory on your part. So okay. So what is helpful is that you recognize that what's important to you is what you're going to take away when you hear the story, read the story. And in reading, we do hope that our students will have retention. We want them to remember things beyond this minute. Because if you think about the theme for this session, we're trying to talk about not only learning to read, but how we then use reading to remember things for a long time. So the idea of lifelong learning. So I would say that everybody who encountered last week's text learned something, because you still remember it today. And that's the important thing about learning for life, is that you remember things beyond the moment in which you learned them. Go ahead, Naraporn.
0: Thank you. Ka. 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
1: okay
0: where
1: great
0: where would you want to start
1: well maybe let's start in Bangkok because it looks like we have more people there and then we can go to Hua Hin second and we can just find out I would like to hear both aspects at the same time so maybe a couple of comments from Bangkok and then we'll go to Hua Hin both what are you finding is working for you so what are some ideas that you think are good ideas that work and where are you still finding really difficult times challenges so maybe start in Bangkok and then we'll go to Hua Hin
0: ค่ะท่านอาจารย์ที่กรุงเทพค่ะเชิญค่ะค่ะเชิญค่ะอาจารย์น่ารักมากเลยค่ะอาจารย์วอลันเทียร์ตลอดเลยค่ะ
1: Thank you
2: okay again from my class I use a simple story from magazine and there are a lot of interesting picture when I use with student I ask them to read from story and they are the interesting picture also they like to read because there is some set interesting from picture and they can read simple words I think it's okay because they are interest for a story but the limitation or challenge the limitation of is it about vocabulary and structure because they cannot read some words and cannot know some structure but something else that work also for my class also I used to ask students to read after lunch from the text that they used to study before

more, and they can learn, they can read more because they used to study in the class, and they know some words from it. Okay, so for summary, I think we can try some simple story from magazine that the easy for student, and they can the word cannot difficult words, so it is work for student.

0: like you're doing a lot of encouraging of reading. I mean, that sounds like a very reading rich environment. And what I really like, well, there's many things, but one thing I really like is the idea that when the students are done doing other activities, they don't have the chance just to, you know, hang out and do whatever. I mean, I don't know how old your students are. That's another piece of information I would be interested in. But that there are other things to read that you have brought in available in the classroom so that when they're done, they can't just say, oh, well, maybe now I'll go, you know, check my cell phone messages. You know, you create, it's part of creating this culture of reading. So I want to acknowledge that. And after Ajahn Narpourin translate this, then we see if somebody else wants to share from Bangkok.
1: In grade 5.
2: Grade 5, yeah. She's got grade 5 students. Okay. Yeah.
0: Oh, lovely. Yeah, lovely.
2: ค่ะอาจารย์มารีบอกว่าท่านอาจารย์เนี่ยนะคะเป็นได้ช่วยสร้างบรรยากาศนะคะให้เกิดการฝึกฝนทักษะการอ่านนี่มากเลยนะคะคือนอกจากในเวลาเนี่ยนะคะเรียนเสร็จแล้วเนี่ยนะคะตามบทเรียนแล้วก็ยังมีเอ็กซ์ตร้าให้อ่านในเวลาแล้วแถมยังencourage ให้สนับสนุนให้นักเรียนเนี่ยไปอ่านในช่วงพักกลางวันอีกด้วยนะคะเพราะนั้นเป็นการสร้างบรรยากาศการอ่านมากเลยค่ะซึ่งเป็นสิ่งที่ดีมากๆค่ะperhaps we can go to Hua Hin now.
0: Yes, okay, lovely. From Hua Hin, any thoughts? Thank you.
3: Well, from today, from Hua Hin, many teachers are absent because they have to attend a seminar. But from the discussion we had last week, a number of teachers come from small schools, faraway schools, and children there are mostly like very poor kids, and the main common problem that are facing these teachers is how to get the students' involvement, how to get the students into reading, whether it is intensive or extensive, because even the English lessons in class, teachers sometimes have hard time in encouraging them to read. Ajahn Rujira would share with you what has worked for her in applying some techniques in getting the students' attention to reading.
4: Good morning. We think that reading English is difficult for Thai learners. However, we have to use techniques how to persuade them to pay attention, or how to make reading is interesting for them, let them free from choosing the text they like, or maybe we have to give them prize if they can tell the story they read and can tell the story that they read and like for the students, for their friends, or maybe give some a big reward, something like that. Okay.
5: For me, in my class, first I introduce my student to choose the easy short story or maybe title or nonfiction for the student to read it. And then I set a group of the student and share the knowledge from the easy short story from title or nonfiction together in the group. Okay.
0: Thank you. Yes, yes, I appreciate.
3: We have one suggestion from Ajahn who's absent. The other challenge is evaluation, how you could trace the student's reading capacity. And she suggests that we can arrange a group activities, getting all these kids together and let them share what they have read. And second is to let them maybe let them choose what they like to read, or something, choose a topic which they can identify, like eating for beauty, something like that, that would make them find some fun, you know, they find it fun to read, so they would read. And timing is also another constraint, because you these kids are like day school kids, so you have to find extra time to talk to them. And I think that's last week, if you remember Ajahn Sukian, she was so happy to get your technique of the jigsaw, what you call that, jigsaw text. Because for the first time, she doesn't have to prod the students into class, and they willingly came in and they worked together, and that is very important, to encourage them to work together. Once they work together, to try to read together, then you could get the interest going. Thank you.
0: Yeah, oh, such a wealth of thoughts. Thank you so much. And I'm happy that you're there, those who could come today. No, absolutely, the whole idea of students just feeling like they have some control. I don't know, it seems like maybe such a small factor, but it seems to be with reading that it's maybe the most important factor. Because as you point out, time is so precious, and it's so hard to add something else into the curriculum when you're already very busy. So your suggestions of finding time, giving students the chance to select their own readings, doing something unusual like a jigsaw reading, it's almost like if you surprise students a little bit with what you're doing with reading, then they kind of decide to get involved and get excited. And what we really know, I mean, I don't know if you have this kind of dynamic in Thai schools, but for sure it's a dynamic in U.S. schools. And that is around the age of maybe grade, maybe grade 3, 4, 5, 6. We're really trying to capture, it's almost like we're putting a net out, and we're trying to capture students to become readers. And we do that very much, as you were just suggesting, with texts that make them interested. So if it's eating for beauty, you know, if it's for boys in the United States, it's texts about sports and sports heroes. They want to read about the famous guy who plays cricket or football or basketball, you know. So again, it's really trying to reach those students. And certainly, as you pointed out at the very beginning, sorry, I'm going on so long, it's going to be hard for Ajahn Naraporn to translate. You began with the idea that so many of the teachers that you know and that you work with, and this is true throughout the Distance Learning Foundation, but teachers are working in very poor, rural, under-resourced environments. So we know that, and so it's not like you can just go out and buy 20 new books to have in the classroom. So that's where, if you remember, I don't remember the session, but maybe session 3 or 4, we really talked about the idea that we have to think about texts as being more than books. They have to be things like the Ajahn was just talking about, newspaper articles, labels on materials in the store, road signs. We have to really think about texts as being everywhere in order to create enough texts for all of our students to have access. So sorry, Naraporn, to go on so long.
2: Thank you, Marty. ค่ะท่านอาจารย์ทางหัวหินนะคะก็บอกว่าจริงๆแล้วประเด็นสำคัญก็คือว่าจะให้นักเรียนได้มีความสนใจอย่างไรนะคะค่ะท่านอาจารย์สรดาก็บอกนะคะว่าจริงๆแล้วปัญหานี้ไม่ใช่เฉพาะว่า extensive reading นะคะแม้แต่การอ่านในห้องก็คือทำอย่างไรให้นักเรียนนี้สนใจนะคะนี่แต่ตอนนี้เรามาพูดถึง extensive reading ก่อนนะคะท่านอาจารย์ก็แนะนำกันมานะคะอย่างเช่นว่า